That's a song by Stephen Stills called Black Queen. Check out these words from Stephen, because this comes from an interview that he did in 2024. He said, if I was young now, I would probably be stalking Taylor Swift. We'd have affairs. We'd make it dramatic and write hit songs about it. And as it is, in his own era, Stephen Stills had plenty of dramatic affairs, wrote his share of songs all about the life experiences he was going through. Black Queen is a fun one because, quite simply, the good old-fashioned tradition of playing cards helped to inspire the path that Stephen took with that song. Now, Black Queen was a request from Doug Coley. Cool, cool pick. I asked Doug what he liked about Stephen's song, and I'm still waiting. So, Doug, let me know how you first heard that song, because we love the origin stories. But that song comes off of Stephen's self-titled solo album, and that came out November of 1970. Earlier that year, as you might know, CSNY had topped the charts with Deja Vu, and a lot of bands at that point would start working on the next record. And CSNY, of course, took a bit of a different path, and instead, all four of the members

0: released solo albums in 1970 and 1971, but as you know, things were always a little bit complicated with Crosby, Stills, Nash & Young. It's Matt Wardlaw. That is just one story as we start off the night. We will hear many more, so pull up a chair and stay a while. Get comfortable. 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

It was yesterday in rock and roll history that Izzy Stradlin played his last proper concert as a member of Guns N' Roses. Yes, Izzy has done other things here and there with them since then, but that was his last time playing in the fold as a member of GNR. And to this day, fans are saying, where's Izzy? It's Ultimate Classic Rock.

Carry On Wayward Son Kansas was in Canada tonight. They are supposed to spend the next four shows playing in California, and hopefully that means some beach time for the Kansas guys. I'm going to have to check in, but as long as we're in California, let's stop off and see the Chili Peppers. It's UCR.

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0: Last night, we spoke with Tony Iommi on the show. If you heard it, you know that he shared some stories about the various pranks that they pulled on Sabbath drummer Bill Ward. Here's one more that didn't make it to air last night, and it involves another time that Bill found himself being attacked by his Sabbath bandmates in an interesting way. Check it out.
1: Well, we were recording, I think it's Volume 4, in Los Angeles, and we rented John DuPont's house from the DuPont Products, or the

0: incident stuff. And you go in the garage, it's full of paints all in the racks and everything. So anyway, one night, Bill come back drunk, and me and Ozzy decided to take his clothes off and got some of the gold paint and sprayed him gold, completely gold. And then I got the lacquer and lacquered him. And Bill was laughing at first, and then he started throwing up on the floor again. He's lying on the floor. And I go, oh, my God. And so, I had to phone the ambulance. So I phoned the ambulance, and I said, well, you know, we need to come out to this address. They went, what's wrong with him? I said, he's painted gold. They went, what? I said, he painted gold. So anyway, they came out, and God, did they give us a roasting. They really had a go at us. You idiots, you could have killed him and all this stuff, and they had to give him an adrenaline shot. So that was another part of Sabbath life.
1: That's Tony Iommi of Black Sabbath. Don't forget Tony's new solo album, From the Dark, that is out in October. 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

Today in 1978, Ainsley Dunbar made his way out the door, making way for drummer Steve Smith to come in. And it's interesting because, of course, they both brought different things to the sound of Journey. But I think as a fan, if we're talking about the classic era of Journey, I really do appreciate what Steve brought to it with his playing. But it's all good stuff, isn't it? I love those classic Journey records. And the same can be said about Motley Crue. Here's Requested Motley. It is ultimate classic rock.

fans, hopefully you're up to date on the latest Who news, because how excited were we to hear about that Who by Numbers box set? They've been counting down. They finally released the details. And like the box sets they've been doing recently, this one once again comes with a big book, a load of previously unreleased tracks, including Pete Townsend's demos for the album. And there's even full video of a concert from Pontiac, Michigan at the Metropolitan Stadium, December of 1975, nearly a mere 51 years ago. Give me all of it. You can see the complete track listing and details at the UCR website. That is out October 30th. Now I'm going to be counting down every single day until then. It's Ultimate Classic Rock.

0: 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We'll go back to Aerosmith in the Pump era. 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

Aerosmith. That helped to launch full-on Aerosmith mania in my world, although I did not get to see Aerosmith on that tour, which I regret, but that finally happened with the next tour for Get a Grip, where I dropped the transmission from my car in the parking lot after the show, and it was pouring rain as I walked across the parking lot to use a payphone to call a tow truck. I think I just crumbled into dust telling you the last part of that story. Let's move on. This is Ultimate Classic Rock. The 9 at 9 is next. And right now, Benny and the Jets are here.

Speaking of the other side, September 15th is the last day Columbia House is accepting orders. Raise your hands if you had any idea that Columbia House was even still operating. But 12 CDs for a penny, that was big for me when I was a teenager. And one of my 12 CDs was Pump by Aerosmith.

Okay, as promised, we have arrived at the 9 at 9, and our 9 tonight features music that was on the radio and in your ears back in 1982. We're going to spend the next hour making our way through stacks and stacks of albums. It's Matt Wardlaw. You know we have been waiting for some Tom Petty news, and I have it on good authority that we are going to hear Petty news this month. I will share more with you when I can, but trust me, I think you're going to like this news a lot. Let's go back to Long After Dark right now for this one from Tom and the Heartbreakers. It's ultimate classic rock.

0: 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We're going to hear from Don Henley and more as our 1982 99 continues on Ultimate Classic Rock.
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3: 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That's the sound of your life. Perfectly imperfect. Beating in rhythm to the world you've created. But every time you drive after drinking, the music gets drowned out. Your life sounds

1982. And if we're talking about that album, I still love the song from Don that closes out side one of that LP, Talking to the Moon, which is a beautiful song that Don wrote with his longtime friend and collaborator, J.D. Souther. So give that whole record a listen if you have not heard it in a while, and especially if you've never heard it. It's good stuff. This is your pal, Wardlaw. It feels like a nice day for a wedding and spending time with Billy Idol on UCR.

Nuremberg, Germany was the place to be today in 1984, where Van Halen played their last concert in the classic era with David Lee Roth at the helm. As we know, they mended fences, sort of, a couple of times and eventually played a bunch more shows, put out one final album together, A Different Kind of Truth. And more recently, none of us saw this coming, but Alex Van Halen and Diamond Dave got together in North Dakota for a TED Talk discussion of all things. And I am so curious to hear that. Let me know if you got a chance to attend that very special Van Halen-related event, because yes, you're right, I'm quite jealous. One might say that's bad to the bone. I think that's true. It's ultimate classic rock.

0: 1982 is where it's at tonight. That is our 9 at 9. We're going to wrap things up with one more for the 9 as we continue with Ultimate Classic Rock. 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
1: Hear that? Waves at the beach. A ball hitting a bat. Jet skis on the lake. Yeah, summer just sounds a little different than other seasons, and so does your music. That's because you're a classic rock fan, and whether it's the scream of the Who, the guitar intro in Tallulah, or Welcome to the Jungle, summer and classic rock go together like cold beer and a burger off the grill. 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

Well, you can be a part of our 9 at 9. We do it each night at this time. 9 songs connected by a theme. And tomorrow night, Sherry Lewis is the one who picked the songs for our 9. 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And if you would like to get in on that action, send me an email with your 9 songs to Wardlaw@ultimateclassicrock.com. Feel free to have some fun with the theme that connects all the songs that you pick. 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

Bob Dylan recorded live in Cleveland, Ohio, where the Rock and Roll Hall of Fame opened its doors today, Saturday, September 2nd, 1995. And they celebrated the milestone by throwing a big all-star gala concert featuring performances by nearly anyone and everyone you could think of, the legends like the Kinks, the Allman Brothers Band, Jerry Lee Lewis, Chuck Berry, James Brown, collaborations like Iggy Pop and Lou Reed with Soul Asylum. Both of those rocked, but collaborations like Chuck Berry with Bruce Springsteen and the E Street Band were a bit more disastrous, and that might actually be the only collaboration that didn't go well because Chuck pulled a bunch of tricks on the E Street Band, as well as Melissa Etheridge, basically told them all he was going to do certain things and then did things that were completely opposite of what he had told them. But I was in attendance for the big show, and it really was a magic day and night of music, and Bob Dylan's performance right there is just one example of that. Here's another one featuring a homecoming performance by Chrissie Hynde and the Pretenders. It's UCR Backstage.

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0: July 9th, 1995, the Grateful Dead play what ends up being their final concert with Jerry Garcia at Soldier Field in Chicago. A month later, as we know, Jerry dies of a heart attack, and it was less than a month after that when Bruce Hornsby was on stage at the grand opening concert for the Rock and Roll Hall of Fame in Cleveland, paying tribute to his old friend and bandmate. And as you can hear, he teases a few different things during that version of I Know You Rider, including Lady with a Fan there in the intro, and it was a worthy tribute. It's Matt Wardlaw. The whole concert itself ran over 6 hours, and they've released about half of that, including a good amount of it that you can watch on YouTube. But I keep hoping that perhaps one of these days they're going to put the whole thing out. A rock and roll fan can dream, can't he? Anyway, we played all of that stuff in tribute to the Rock Hall, which opened today in 1995. And more than 30 years later, they are continuing to do cool things. Rush coming to Cleveland later this month, and the Rock Hall will do a 4-day series of events in collaboration with the folks from RushCon, including appearances by longtime Rush designer Hugh Syme, as well as author, collaborator, and friend of Neil Peart, Kevin Anderson. You can find details at rockhall.com, and that's going to be a fun weekend for Rush fans, that's for sure. 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

There's a lot of songs that we could play, but we are playing that Rolling Stones song for the late Billy Preston, born today in 1946. And he would have been 80. Sadly, we lost Billy 20 years ago at the age of 59, but the music lives on. That's for sure. It's ultimate classic rock.

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Jimi Hendrix fans, I don't know if you heard this news, but there's a new album coming out called Magic Boy that for the first time presents Jimmy's historic performance at Berkeley in the order that fans witnessed it on May 30th, 1970. We're going to check out some of that album on a future edition of UCR, but put that down on your list for October because that is when you'll be able to get your hands on a highly coveted bit of Hendrix history. I can't wait to hear the whole thing, that's for sure. It's ultimate classic rock.

0: 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We'll do that. We'll also talk about some fresh Foreigner news. AC/DC and more are also up ahead as we continue with Ultimate Classic Rock.
1: Hear that? Waves at the beach. A ball hitting a bat. Jet skis on the lake. Yeah, summer just sounds a little different than other seasons, and so does your music. 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

You shook me all night long. AC/DC fans in South Bend, Indiana, getting a chance to do a bit of that and preview the latest Power Up Tour pop-up tonight at the Bend Lounge. And the pop-up is going to be open the next 2 days for fans to hang out in advance of AC/DC's concert Friday night in South Bend. 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

Classic stuff from Genesis. Abba Cabbie, as a good radio friend of mine used to call it. It was today in 1970 that the folks from Genesis placed a want ad looking for a drummer. And they got a drummer who eventually ended up being so much more than that as a result of that want ad. His name? Phil Collins, of course. I hope that each and every one of you out there knew the answer to that question. And you all are smart folks in the UCR universe, so I know that you did. It's Matt Wardlaw. Foreigner has a bunch of concerts coming up this fall. More shows to follow in 2027, including four concerts in the New York and New Jersey area that they are billing as a big celebration of their 50th anniversary as a band. You can see all of those tour dates at the UCR website. But where did it all start? Well, I'm glad that you asked that.

0: Well, there's been an illness within the Loverboy camp that they have not been able to play shows all year. Of course, we are hoping Loverboy will be back at it soon. Their next concerts are scheduled to happen next year as part of the 80s cruise. Between now and then, Mike Reno and Paul Dean being inducted this month into the Canadian Songwriters Hall of Fame. Todd Kearns from Slash's band and also these days Triumph shared that he's going to be part of a special performance paying tribute to the guys. And if you know Todd, his first concert as a rock fan was seeing Loverboy live, so you know how much that means as a fan to get a call like that to pay tribute to your heroes. Longtime Bryan Adams collaborator Jim Vallance will also be on hand. Jim, of course, wrote some songs with the Loverboy guys, as you might know, including the song Jump on their second album, Get Lucky. Should be a good night. Tragically Hip also being honored on that evening as well. This is Ultimate Classic Rock.
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Bob Seger has an expanded edition of his Face the Promise album that we've talked about here on the show. That's out this month. And Bob and his crew are asking, what promises are you keeping? They are inviting fans to tag Bob on social media with the answer to that question and keep moving forward in spite of whatever you've got going on in your world, good and bad. Not an easy thing to do at times, but certainly good advice or perhaps good riddance. Here's Green Day on UCR.

Sticks released their Pieces of Eight album this month in 1978, and we will spotlight that record Friday night as our UCR Album of the Week. And here's the first thing that fans heard from Pieces of Eight, and it is still ultimate classic rock.

0: Two more, you're right. Let's do two more at least, and I promise it won't be the same old song and dance, but we will get to some requested Rush as we continue with UCR.
1: Hear that? Waves at the beach. A ball hitting a bat. Jet skis on the lake. Yeah, summer just sounds a little different than other seasons, and so does your music. 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

Rush fans in Cincinnati, Houston, St. Louis, and Pittsburgh can breathe a little bit more easily because finally, as you might know, they get to take part in the 50-something reunion tour. And how were these four cities not already part of the current dates? It just goes to show you that there are a lot of Rush fans everywhere, and sometimes it takes a minute. It is Matt Wardlaw. That is our show for this evening. We will come back at you full force tomorrow night, fully recharged. That's why they call me the Magic Man. And actually, no one calls me that. But thank you for spending your evening with us, and have a great night, everybody. This is Ultimate Classic Rock.

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1: Labor Day weekend, unofficial end of summer. Shorter days, back to school. 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

0: calling all the hippies and the cowboys. It's time to get western at Longhorn in Dubuque. 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
2: Labor Day weekend, unofficial end of summer. Shorter days, back to school. 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

0: like all day and all of the night. I want to be with you. To Ziggy Stardust. Making love with his ego. The lesson this Labor Day weekend is no other music is more timeless and has more variety than classic rock. The soundtrack to your summer. Hear it all this weekend during the Labor Day to Z weekend. 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
2: And he says, well, it's been a good run, but I think my car is toast.
3: Oh.
2: And this is the car that Joey got for his 16th birthday so that he could become a more independent, functioning member of society. My wife and I got him a car. It was a used car, but it was a used BMW.
3: And hey, but, man, that's a good run.
2: That's a great run. That's a great
3: 10
2: run.
3: Years?
2: Yeah. It's for whatever. It was $9,000 or whatever it was when we bought it. And he's put over 100,000 miles on the thing. The thing has 200 and I don't know how many thousand miles on it.
3: Well, there's the problem. He ran the thing into the ground.
2: You drove it too much. Yeah, it's just a car.
3: Crazy?
2: Be careful. And I don't know if you guys can identify with this, because I am not the most rugged alpha type male. I have my moments. As a dad, I tried to instill certain qualities in my kid, some of which I found to be useful when as an adult myself, and others that I thought I wish that I had had and that I wanted to pass on to him. Because my dad was an accountant, right? So he wasn't like a man who used his hands. And I tried to be more like that, and I failed and succeeded, depending. Joey calls up and he says, I think the car is toast. I'm driving home from work and all of a sudden there's this crazy loud noise, continuous loud noise. Brrr, sounds like a machine gun. And the car will stall if it gets below 1200 RPM. And I'm like, oh, so it's like speed. You're trying to drive home and you can't go less than 55 miles an hour. The car will stall.
3: Yeah.
2: And he said it was really hard to get home. And he's like, yeah, I think the car is dead. I'm like, you know what? Actually, Joey, it sounds really more like an exhaust issue. You know, I mean, the exhaust breaks off or something happens. Then it's really loud and the back pressure is no longer there.
3: So you're not getting.
2: So you need higher RPMs to keep the car running. I'm like, I think this might be a fixable thing. And, you know, and Joey, of course, has no money. He's working part-time in Chicago.
3: Ooh, but that's when you got to say, new phone, who dis?
2: Yeah, and so
3: and then disregard those messages.
2: And I'm like, I think we could probably get that thing fixed. I said, why don't you just bring it down here? We'll take it to our mechanic down here.
3: Yeah.
2: Because he hasn't found one that he feels comfortable with up in Chicago.
3: Well, there aren't any in Chicago.
2: You know, and that's another thing I wish that I had passed on is, you know, he's a very affable kid. He's very friendly and nice. But when it comes to things like auto repair or service things, he doesn't.
3: He's got a guy. His name is Dad.
2: Dad. And I wish he'd get a guy whose name was his guy, you know. But he gets really tense in those situations, and he's not himself. He's not like, he's this really super friendly, easygoing guy. Everyone seems to like him. He likes everybody. But when it comes to getting something fixed or serviced, like at their house or whatever, he turns into a different person. His confidence goes away, and then his friendliness goes away, and so he doesn't make those relationships like I wish that he would, because they were super easy for me to make. But that's just one of the things that he's still working on. So I said, well, why don't we just bring it down here? We'll get it taken care of here. He's like, oh, I can't drive it. I'm like, what do you mean you can't drive it? I said, it runs, right? He's like, yeah, but no, the thing's gonna blow up or something. I can't drive it. Now, I don't know what the problem is. All I did was suggest what I thought it was based on what I heard, based on my rather limited, as everybody knows, experience with car maintenance. I'm not good at fixing it, but I've been around a long enough time to know certain things. And I'm like, no, I think you can drive it, man. He's like, no, I'm not gonna. I can't. And that's another thing that I wish that he had somehow gotten from me, which is not car knowledge, because obviously I don't have any.
3: Just the go-to, I can't.
2: Yeah, just the thing where, like, I mean,
3: let's figure out how we can.
2: Yeah, we've talked on this show about how for 4 years in college, I drove an old Nova that had a broken leaf spring, and it drove sideways down the road. The alignment was so bad.
3: You got to drive with your hands at not 10 and 2, 12 and 6.
2: Yeah.
3: to go straight. You grab at 10 and 2,
2: and then turn. Yeah.
3: Now you're going right down the road.
2: The tires were bald. It leaked gas. I mean, the thing, it was a death trap getting you. The door didn't work. You had to hop in the window.
3: Batman style.
2: And I drove that thing till the wheels fell off because it was a necessity. And I don't know if I just didn't instill that same attitude in his head about that.

0: kind of stuff, or was I too soft on him, or what? But I'm like, let's go, let's do this project together. And so we put it on the back of a flatbed and brought it back down to the Quad City so that we can get it worked on.
1: To fix the muffler?
0: Well, I don't know what the problem is, but I feel like that was not my best father moment.
2: So all this talk of the car is dead, we're going to put it out to pasture.
0: Yeah.
2: You trailered it back to keep it alive.
0: I think so.
1: Do you know how many pastures there are in Chicago? None pastures. Mm-hmm. A lot of them here in Iowa. So what's he driving now?
0: Well, he doesn't have a car right now. See, and that's the problem.
1: Oh, no, he got to hoof it.
0: That's, yeah, he had to ride his bike to the train to take... To take the train to work, which he can do, which is no big deal. But
1: I just pictured Dwyer's son. You know, I still look at my kids as my kids, even though they're adults. And when he said that he had to ride his bike, I pictured like the up high handlebars, orange flag, right, and a bell. Is that the?
0: he's got like you know, all the kids have. They got the mountain bikes,
1: yeah,
0: or whatever.
1: Stupid. Yeah, I got you.
0: Yeah, but that's how he gets to work. Typically, he'll ride his bike to the train, brings his bike with him on the train, which I think has just got to be really annoying for other passengers.
1: I don't bring luggage when I fly. Yeah, you're bringing a bike on a train,
0: you know, but then, you know,
1: and then everybody does it. So
0: yeah, yeah. Then he hops off the train in downtown Chicago and bikes to his place of work. So. And then he brings his bike into the office building and up to the, you know, 16th floor or whatever it is. And that's just kind of how he operates. And that's fine for certain shifts. But other shifts he works are in the middle of the night.
1: Yeah.
0: And, you know.
1: You don't want to be bike riding in Chicago, yeah, in the middle of the night.
0: Yeah, I don't know. So anyway, but, you know, that he's got the same problem that a lot of 20-somethings have, which is he's got a job and it doesn't pay awful. But he doesn't have enough money for any kind of emergency. You know, he has enough money to pay his rent and pay his bills and you know, whatever, if he needs a mic for his podcast or whatever, you know. But, man, something catastrophic happens. And, you know, he's one muffler away from being homeless. And is that every kid, or is that just...
1: Yep.
0: Because it just drives me crazy, like... Be more resourceful. But hearing that from your dad, that doesn't help. That doesn't help at all, does it, right?
1: I just told you I got a car that don't drive. I don't have any resources.
0: Yeah. Right.
1: Touche.
0: Yeah.
1: Ball's in your court.
0: Yeah, so...
1: You wanted to have me. I'm here now.
0: I mean, I think... And I,
1: but even the insurance company goes, man, he's not a kid. 26, yeah, off the insurance.
0: Right.
1: Let's find some reliable transportation. And get off of the cell phone plan.
0: And in my world, as soon as we got him off our insurance, I sort of mistakenly thought that meant he was kind of like launched.
1: Yeah,
0: right?
1: No. So is it titled in his name?
0: This particular car, I think it is.
1: Ooh, I think I got to go back to the first solution. Well, new phone, who dis? Figure it out. He's resourceful. That's how you become resourceful.
0: Right. You stop using your parents as a resource and you start finding your own.
1: Kid, man. I got the most impressive thing is, how did you get your dad to pick up? Please tell me that.
0: I think I'm going to have hairball.
1: Oh, yeah, he's Mr. Could you fix that?
3: New phone, who dis?
1: Yeah, there you go. See?
3: Am I learning?
0: You're doing great.
1: Yep,
0: you'll
1: make a fine dad someday. These are all life skills. Megan, you got a car problem? What do you do?
4: I just wait it out until it magically fixes itself.
0: That's another philosophy.
1: Yeah.
0: That's another philosophy.
1: She got... Megan pulls in here, and if she gets here before me... Which normally the order of operations, it goes Goose. This is how we arrive at the radio station. Goose, Hairball, me, and then Megan usually, and then Dwyer. Mm-hmm. Dwyer's always last here. But sometimes I'll be behind or whatever, and Megan is here first. And she's got this thing with her car. You know, the lights will shut off automatically. It's a safety feature.
0: Mm-hmm.
1: Got in cahoots with the battery boys, so we run that battery down quicker. Megan's headlights will shut off after, is it 1 hour?
4: Something like that.
1: It's like crazy. She's like, oh, yeah, it'll quit doing it soon. I'm like, yeah, because the battery.

0: gonna freaking die.
1: It's because my trunk is stuck closed, but my car thinks that my trunk is always open, but I actually can't get it open, so it leaves the lights on because it thinks that my trunk is open. So I just gotta
0: You
1: wait
0: are
1: it.
0: Not a mechanic. I just figured it out. Mm-hmm. I just listened to that and go, this is the worst diagnosis ever. Your trunk won't open, correct, but your car thinks that it's stuck open.
1: Yes. Mm-hmm.
0: So it keeps the headlights on.
1: Yes, and it keeps dinging.
0: Mm-hmm. Ding, while ding, you drive?
1: Yes.
0: When
1: because
0: it, says,
1: it thinks it's open.
0: Trunk is open. Trunk is mm-hmm. open.
1: Yes.
0: Dude, what do you put? Black tape? Electrical tape over? What?
1: No, I just listen to it ding.
0: And turn up the radio.
2: Because you don't have a radio, right?
1: I don't have a radio.
0: So the radio doesn't work. Well, yeah, because with the trunk open,
2: yeah,
0: you don't need music for this. This is not a celebratory occasion. We must have silence. It's like when Dad couldn't find the exit ramp. Everybody, quiet! Turn the radio down. You got to find out where we're going.
2: Now, your particular brand of vehicle, it has the seats in the back that fold forward, right? That you can access your trunk?
1: Correct.
2: So that's how you get stuff in and out of the trunk?
1: Yes.
2: That's convenient.
1: I've actually just told myself I don't have a trunk anymore because I don't want to deal with that.
0: But that's beautiful. That's adapt and overcome. Yeah. She doesn't call Uncle Dad.
2: Nope.
0: She doesn't call Greg Blyer.
3: She calls Uncle Hairball.
1: He still hasn't fixed it for me.
2: Yeah, that's
0: why are you being such a bitch, Hairball?
3: Because I was dying.
1: He oh, told that's right. me 2 months ago in April to buy this part for my car. And
0: what
1: he
0: part?
1: Would put it in.
0: What part?
1: It's like, I don't know, some kind of button for the trunk. And
0: trunk
1: so
0: button.
1: I bought it, and it's been, what's the month? June 23rd? This was
0: part?
1: In April.
4: Did you put it in my hand?
1: It's
4: in my
1: right
4: backpack?
1: Here in my bag. I've been asking you, and you're like, no, not today, not today.
0: But he's been sick.
1: No, he hasn't.
0: Since April.
1: Yes. No.
0: I'm pretty sure it's
2: sick of you.
4: asking me about this.
0: So you legit went and got the part and it's been sitting there?
1: Yes.
3: I had no idea it came in.
1: Yes, you did. The receipts.
2: Hey.
1: I even asked him to send me a video because I knew he wasn't going to do it anymore.
0: Send me a YouTube video. Megan's out there. What kind of tool? You don't have a freaking spatula at your house. What would you be using to install any type of part in your car?
1: That's why I haven't done it yet.
0: Okay, but if you had to, in a pinch, to put that thing in, do you have a wrench at your house? Do you know what a wrench is? Let me back up.
1: Yes, I know what a wrench is.
0: Okay, I don't want to assume.
1: I don't think I have a wrench.
0: Okay.
1: I have something similar.
0: What?
1: That's like a grabby grabber.
2: Grabby grabber.
0: Oh, yes, grabby a grabby grabber.
5: Pliers?
0: Murph. Hey, you're riding home with a grabby grabber. Ladies, you know what's up. So, the grabby grabber.
1: Yeah.
0: Is that a channel locks, a vice grips?
2: Pliers.
1: I feel like it's a wrench that's adjustable.
0: Oh, that's a crescent wrench. But it does it have two handles or one?
1: Two.
2: It's not a crescent then.
1: It's like scissors, but
2: it's
1: it grabs stuff.
2: It's in any case, she's not going to be installing the parts.
0: Why are you wasting your time here? You could write a product manual for tools. The new. Some people call these adjustable pliers. No, no, no. It's a grabby grabber. It's like scissors, but you grab things with it.
1: It's like tongs.
0: Where are you, Snap-on people? This genius is sitting here, wasting her life in a radio studio.
5: If Megan was writing the directions, I would rather build the IKEA table reading the Korean instructions. Because it would make more sense to me.
0: There's no words here. It's a bunch of squiggly things, and then my lucky numbers are 7258. Do you have that part?
1: I do.
0: Let me see it. Hold it up. And you guys can listen to. This is the visual. If you're not getting the visual portion of the broadcast this morning, I'll do my best to describe it.
2: You know, if Megan just pulls the fuse associated with that trunk opening.
0: All right, here it is. It's in the box. Open it up for me. Let me take a look. Ooh. And Hairball told you to buy one of these. This is what you need.
1: Yeah, I might just return it
3: on
1: Amazon.
3: So I fixed mine.
5: Did you get it from Amazon or where'd you get it?
1: Amazon. That's why I don't want to rip the box.
0: They'll take anything back. Don't worry about it. Oh, don't ruin your nails, man.
2: That's taped like it's from China.
0: Yeah.
1: It might be.
0: All right, so here's the part.
1: Okay.
0: It looks like sunglasses. What's that?
1: I don't know. The part that Hairball told me to get.
0: All right. And where does this go?
1: I don't know.
0: On the
5: And this is supposed to fix the

0: peeping trunk
1: and make the headlights go
2: off.
1: So
2: it looks like an enclosure that's got a spring release in it that the trunk fits it. The trunk latch fits into. Oh no, that's a.
3: It's the button assembly.
2: Okay.
1: For the trunk.
3: Yeah.
1: Handle. Okay, so using the tools at your disposal at your apartment, how would you go about taking out the old part on your car and installing that part in your hands?
4: Well, this part in my hand doesn't look like it needs any kind of screw, so I think I'm just going to rip the old handle out and push this one in.
1: Good.
2: There's probably a cable or something that will attach to it. And
1: do you see where cable might attach?
4: Oh, yeah. It looks like something plugs in.
2: Yeah.
4: In the back.
2: Okay.
1: So how would you put that in?
4: I would find the plug.
1: Uh-huh.
4: Unplug it.
1: Uh-huh.
4: Plug it back in.
1: Again, where are you, Snap-on people? You could write, you should do a book, Car Repair for Dummies.
4: For Megan.
1: Buy the dummy, Megan. Okay, let me see this thing. And Hairball, are you sure it fits this model?
4: He sent me this link specifically.
3: That's what Amazon said.
4: I will say, though, the box says a 2014 Ford Focus, and that is not what I drive.
1: Hairball? It's what Amazon said. I don't know what to tell you, man. Take it up with Jeff Bezos.
3: It was on the list of vehicles that it fits for.
2: Well, the nice thing
1: that
2: is...
1: That was four ofs you just said right now.
2: If it doesn't fit, can't you, from the Rock and Roll Mansion, can't you throw it to the Amazon warehouse as a return? I mean, chances of it landing pretty close to where they would take it is pretty good.
1: If it doesn't fit, you must quit. You piece it. Wait, there's a chip inside of here. Did you know that?
4: A chip?
1: Oh, no, that's
3: the light.
4: Like
1: that's the light.
4: Mm-hmm.
1: Yes, a Dorito chip, part of the computer.
2: Yeah, so there's a little tension clip that pulls out of the back of the other one.
1: 12 volt, a half watt, PC plus ABS.
4: Oh, this sounds like cooking.
1: It is cooking. It says right here, China. So it's a dinner plate.
2: Uh-huh.
1: Really expensive one.
5: Well, this has to get fixed during today's show.
1: Oh, hell right? Yeah. Hairball, how you feeling? I love it. He's ready to go.
3: Well, the other problem is I don't have any tools here.
4: You don't need tools. You just plug it in.
1: Right.
4: I just said that.
1: Follow the manual. She wrote it.
3: This thing's going to be hanging.
1: Car repairs for Megan's.
2: Nobody will notice if it's not installed correctly.
4: Goose has tape in his office.
1: Tape?
2: Mm-hmm.
5: Yeah, some masking tape right here.
2: Here we go.
1: Or do you need reel-to-reel recording tape?
4: I mean, whatever tape's around, I'll make it work.
3: Did you at least take it out of the box? I already know the answer to this. Did you take it out of the box and match it up with the one that's on your car currently?
4: No, you just watched me rip open the box that I haven't touched in 2 months.
1: All right. Would you like help from the listeners?
4: Yes,
1: okay.
4: Please.
1: Clogged PCV valve. I don't know. I don't think that's for your trunk.
5: No, that's Dwyer's.
1: That's for Dwyer's kid. Okay. Nose ring boy. Hey, my family owns local mechanic shop. I still use my own guy.
4: Thank you.
1: Okay. Look at me. Guess what I got? I don't need tools. Okay, so that's not very helpful. Megan. Just pull the fuse associated with it, and it will dinging.
4: Where's this fuse you speak of?
3: Don't let her.
2: Don't start pulling fuses.
1: You don't do electrical work.
2: Start pulling fuses.
1: You are strictly handle replacement. You are plug and play. And in this case, unplug, replug, let's play.
5: Well, do you still have the car owner's manual? Because then you can find out.
1: Don't answer.
5: Where the fuse box is and which fuse you need to pull.
1: Megan, were you going to tell Goose when he asked you, do you still have the car owner's manual? Where is that?
4: It's in the glove box.
1: Okay.
2: Which is currently locked and can't open.
1: Right, because it makes the dinger go off. And then when she does that, the turn signals don't work. Okay. More auto shop when we return with Mrs. Goodwrench, author of the book, Car Repairs for Megan's.
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0: Labor Day weekend, unofficial end of summer. Shorter days, back to school. 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

0: like all day and all of the night. I want to be with you. To Ziggy Stardust. 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Eagle 1023.
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7: We just got Hairball back from the tool shed here at the Rock and Roll Mansion. And what's the list? What's the tool list that you have for install?
8: So far, I have a standard screwdriver.
9: All right.
7: And what else?
8: That's it.
7: Oh.
9: That's all I need. Good screw job.
8: The problem is the cabinet that has all of our tools in it.
7: Yeah.
8: The key is inside the cabinet.
7: Safely locked in there.
8: Yeah. So the only way to get in is to kind of shove your arm over the top.

0: out what's wrong with her car.
1: Everything.
0: What? Mm-hmm. When she pulls in and shuts her car off, and I think most of you have this safety feature. There goes a motorcycle. the headlights, you know, go off after a certain amount of time. And with Megan's, it's so safe that it's too safe. She could land planes with how long these lights stay on. Mm-hmm. It's about a half hour.
2: It's similar to if you leave your tailgate up, let's say, or your trunk lit up after coming home from the store. The trunk, if you have a light in your trunk, it stays on while the trunk's open until the intelligence of the car looks around and says, you know what? This idiot probably left their trunk open. I'm going to go ahead and douse this light because otherwise the car won't start.
0: And I hear that, the intelligence of the car. Mm-hmm. I think this car has been held back a few grades. I'm pretty sure. So, Megan?
1: Yes?
0: Who told you that this, when you did the analysis, the headlights are staying on because the trunk lid, the car thinks it's not closing? How did you figure that out?
1: Well, when my trunk broke initially, then yeah, I noticed that's when my lights would not turn off.
0: So you think that there's a correlation between that and the headlights not going off?
1: Yes.
0: Okay. Mm-hmm. And so you called up your friend Hairball.
1: Yep.
0: And explained the problem.
1: Yep.
0: And he said, I can fix it.
1: Yep.
3: She didn't explain all the lights and everything. She just said, my trunk won't open.
1: I didn't need to go into detail.
2: No.
1: I already knew what was happening.
2: Typically, the less detail, the better for a lot of repair jobs.
0: So when you go to the doctor, you go, hey, this hurts. Fix it.
1: Mm-hmm. Yeah.
0: Okay.
1: I'm not gonna
0: You're
1: tell
0: a doctor.
1: I have a toothache.
0: Yeah.
3: In my diagnosis,
0: yes,
3: the latch itself works. When we pulled the emergency thing,
0: all right,
3: that works. So my next thought was the component that sends the signal to unlock the trunk is probably not working.
0: Okay.
3: Which is why I had her order this.
0: And how much was that part?
1: $22.
3: It was not.
1: Do you want receipts?
3: I'm pretty sure it was like $12.
0: You should probably hold your tongue because she's...
3: when I've ordered mine, it was like $10.
0: Well, hers is a... What kind of car does it say it goes on?
1: A 2014 Ford Focus.
0: And what do you drive?
1: A 2013 Ford Focus.
3: It's the same generation.
0: Oh, okay. You've been trying to... Don't make him sound like a fool. He's doing pretty good on his own.
1: Well, the years make the car different, no?
2: No.
0: No, no, no, no, no. All right, so.
2: Just cosmetic stuff.
0: Tell Megan, bring her car to Linden, and I'll fix her car.
1: Okay.
0: If that's even the right part. And I said, bro, the children need to learn how to fix things. And today is that day. Mm-hmm. So we're going to replace, this is the trunk handle.
1: Yes.
0: And based on your analysis and vast knowledge of transportation, fixing the trunk handle should fix the headlights.
1: Yes.
0: Okay. If not,
1: then I'm going to need to call another guy.
0: Mm-hmm. And that other guy is?
1: Hairball.
0: Okay.
2: All right.
0: Okay. So the tool that she has at her disposal to change this part is... one that you guys are all familiar with. It's the brand name, Megan, is it's a tool?
1: The wrench? The grabby grabber?
0: The grabby grabber.
2: The grabby grabber.
0: Also known as a... pliers?
1: Sure.
0: Okay. And she also has a spatula, some forks. Anything else?
1: I got two spoons left.
0: And two spoons!
1: They just keep disappearing. I don't know where they're going. Mm. I don't even like spoons. Yeah.
2: That never changes. That never changes.
0: I don't even like spoons. Okay, what's the plan?
1: Well, I say we send Hairball outside to do all the dirty work, and we sit in here and eat donuts.
0: Okay.
2: Typically, I would agree with you, except it's probably cooler outside than it is in here at the moment.
0: In the sun.
2: It's getting very close. I mean, it's temperature-wise very close.
0: Right.
1: Okay, change of plan. We all go outside. Hairball does the dirty work. We sit in lawn chairs with glasses of lemonade.
0: Okay, so...
2: I'm liking that idea.
0: So, how about can you pull the car into the garage for Mr. Fix-It?
1: Yes.
0: And Hairball?
3: I don't want to do it in the garage because then I got to pull the truck out and the other truck out.
0: You just want to do it in the parking lot for the whole world to see?
3: Mm-hmm. That's fine.
0: Okay.
3: And if I get shoved in the trunk by...

0: you know, one of the passerbys.
1: So she
2: doesn't open.
3: You can't get in.
1: Yeah, good news.
4: Joke's on you. Ha ha. You're gonna have to kill me and put me in the dumpster. So there.
2: Would it be too much?
4: Work.
2: Would it be too much to ask that we do move the car, but not into the garage? We just move it in front of the picture window here at the Rock and Roll Mansion.
4: I like it.
2: So that in case you need, you know, a backup, you need to consult.
4: Can you do that? Pull the car, your car. Pull it around right over here outside of the studio window.
2: So we can watch the magic.
4: And then I'll keep your mechanic, whose name is?
3: Hairball.
4: I'll keep him right here on ice as he strategizes how to fix your headlights by replacing the trunk handle.
0: Do we have ice?
2: No, we don't.
4: No, you don't need any. I'll call him, though, if you keep getting lippy. He'll go back from where you came from. Where are you from, boy?
2: Davenport.
4: Okay, watch it. I'll send you back to... Anyway, shut up.
2: Right.
4: So... Dear Doris, where the hell did Megan get all these tools? And when did she become related to MacGyver?
2: She's been working with these tools since, what, about a year and a half ago, right? 2 years ago.
4: She's McGurlver, not MacGyver. Megan McGurlver. Okay. Got any hair ties, bobby pins, anything? That might come in handy.
3: I do, yes.
4: Okay. And you're not dressed for auto repairs today.
3: No, I'm wearing heels and a skirt and a white
4: shirt. Why are you wearing heels and a skirt?
0: She's dressed like somebody that's trying to get free auto work.
4: And it's working.
2: Yep.
4: Oh, I can't. Oops, did I drop the part and the wrench and the grabby grabber? Let me get something for you. While I'm down here, Hairball, can I give you something? Is that how you pay?
3: No.
4: Oh, there'll be no money here, Paul.
0: The payment is she stops bugging me.
2: That's worth it, isn't it?
4: I get that's a great business model. Quit bugging me. I'll fix it, but quit bugging me. Okay, I don't have a lot of cash. I don't care. Leave me alone. Okay, so you go get your keys, drive your car around, and we'll set up the auto shop right out here outside of the window.
3: Okay.
4: And if you have any kind of car knowledge, and listeners...
2: Stay away from
4: here.
2: Yes,
4: stay away. You'll this get, is not for you.
2: It will dumb you down.
4: This is...
2: You will... all your certifications will just fall right off your sleeve.
4: Mechanical abilities. Dear dorks, Megan and Dwyer, very interchangeable when it comes to fixing cars or lawn boy mowers.
2: I absolutely agree.
4: Right. Well, that's why we didn't involve Dwyer. We went to... Hairball, or she did, because he used to work at Sears, and at Sears you sold.
0: I was in the auto shop,
4: but you sold.
0: I also sold mowers.
4: Okay,
0: mowers.
4: So he sold lawnmowers. Yeah. So he's
0: that was a different, you know, it was a different position.
4: You got a promotion.
0: Yeah.
4: Surprise! I'm taking you away from all of that. Welcome to the world of lawnmowers. Key thing to remember: most important. Can I interest you in an extended warranty?
0: Yep.
4: It's a spool of weed whip wire.
0: Would you like to open a Sears card today?
4: Will it
0: Do
4: help?
0: Do you have rewards? Would you like to donate a dollar to cancer?
4: Would you like
2: For
4: a receipt?
2: Or against?
0: However, whichever one you want. It's going in my pocket.
4: Will it help get this repair done any quicker?
0: Yes.
4: Absolutely. It's good salesmanship. All right, let's go. Auto shop. Are you ready, team?
3: I'm ready.
4: One, two, three, let's go!
5: The worst of Dwyer and Michaels.
4: Look, yes.
0: Does Hairball have his shirt off?
4: Dude, he's fixing the car.
0: Right,
4: I don't know why.
0: Okay, right.
4: But the auto shop is open out front. Mm-hmm. We should probably use different music here. Yes. Megan's headlights won't turn off. She has decided it's because the trunk lid is broken. So, did you know that he ordered this part for her 2 months ago?
2: She ordered the part 2 months ago, and he has let it sit.
4: He's been very busy.
2: Mm-hmm.
4: And as Dwyer pointed out, we'll put these pictures up. Hairball is out beginning to the repair process. I don't know why his shirt is off.
6: Was he wearing his good Hams t-shirt today?
4: She's standing there directing him where the problem is. Right there. That's where the trunk lid goes. Fix my car.

0: Okay, the trunk lid is open. She's taking pictures of the inside.
1: Uh-huh. Why doesn't she use her phone that she's using to take pictures?
0: Dude.
1: To call us so that we could...
0: Do you know how to fix this? Okay. Is that going to help fix it?
1: Okay.
0: Look at him. He's in the trunk now, Dwyer.
1: Well, the trunk's open, so that's a good
0: sign.
1: He's
0: reaching in.
1: There he is.
0: She's standing there with her butt sticking out. Get some pictures of this. What in the hell? Yes, I'm gonna be a star. All right, I tell you what. I don't want to interrupt what they got going on, but we should take a break. And then, Goose, would you call Megan's phone? Because she's it doesn't seem like
1: she's interested in
0: work. He's scratching his head now.
1: Yeah.
0: Well, that's peculiar. It's one of these intermittent problems. All right, we'll take a quick break and come back.
2: The worst of Dwyer and Michael.
0: Remember a story we were talking about a couple of weeks ago where this lady worked at an airport car rental agency, and all of a sudden, overnight, like 30 cars went missing. You remember that?
1: I think so.
0: It was in, I want to say, Houston or Dallas. And they tracked down a bunch of them in the Atlanta area. That was a couple weeks ago. This morning comes this story. It's happened again at a completely different part of the country, but it sounds like the same thing. This is at the Syracuse airport. An individual stole 47 vehicles from the Avis Budget car rental at the Syracuse airport, valued at over $1 million.
1: Ooh.
0: And they're pretty tight-lipped about this and how he did it, but he's still on the loose. This guy, and they'd like help in catching him. If you know the whereabouts of Milt Thompson III, 31, they say over a two-month period, beginning, they think, around June, cars started disappearing. And again, they're not saying exactly how this was done, but it's interesting because if you rent out a car, you got a week, right? If you're renting a car for a vacation, how are you going to know if a car is missing from the inventory? That gives you plenty of time to just do whatever.
3: There was no point at any point that we'd covered in our investigation that there was any attempt by this employee to bring the vehicles back. I know that he did have some insider knowledge that others wouldn't have had that kind of made it a little bit easier than it would have been for a normal person to steal these cars.
0: What he was doing with them, so he's got 47 cars that he stole. What are you going to do with 47 cars? That's right. Started his own cut-rate rental service.
1: Jeez.
0: 47 different vehicles that he began renting out. Again, it doesn't say how. Like, did he have another? What was the name of his place? What? His inside information allowed him to pull this off for such a long period of time. So 47 of them were stolen. So far, they got 42 of the vehicles back. They've made several arrests, although those names and charges have not been released. So he couldn't have done this just on his own.
4: And when they're saying that these vehicles were stolen, were they really missing, or was he just using the rental property lot and then just taking the billing?
0: Well, they call it, they were stolen, and he's renting them out someplace else.
4: Okay, so he's not using the property and just like, yeah.
0: Go pick one.
4: You need to run this on my Square reader here on my phone?
0: I think they would have preferred that he do that. $1 million worth of their property is running around all over who knows where.

0: But the inside information probably, is it sort of like, you know, your friends come through the McDonald's and you ring up their meals as like a manager meal or something like that?
1: A little bit of a side deal.
2: And if you really have an operation going with people, all you need is a lot near the airport. Hey, this bus will take you to your rental car. Thank you.
0: The keys are there. I mean, there has to be some type of fail-safe or protection that says, you know, you're not just relying on the trust of the people you hire with all the keys to the cars. Otherwise, the entire fleet would be gone.
2: Well, you know, everybody's trying to save a buck, whether it's renting a hotel room, a rental car, or whatever. I'm sure it pops up on a price line or something like that, right? He's in that network of, you know, offering this vehicle, this, you want this sedan? Well, it's $100 a day cheaper.
0: Yeah, but you have to get it at this lot. Seems a little sketchy, I know, but that's why we can offer you this great deal.
1: I mean, it seems like the kind of business we're picturing as his opening up a rental car facility might be a little bit different than what we're used to when we go to the airport to rent the car. Like, he might be just doing this, like everybody knows the cars are stolen or ill-gotten in some way, and he's renting them out to people in and about town, not necessarily travelers. He might just be like getting like a extended Uber side hustle kind of a deal.
0: Well, investigators at this point suspect that he led a network that rented out the stolen cars at other locations across the county near Syracuse. The thefts were discovered when Avis Budget reported dozens of missing vehicles to authorities earlier this year. Now, it's earlier this year. When? Because it says that they think he's been doing it for June, July, and August. So, okay, if he's doing about 4 a week, you know, spillage. They won't notice that move. We run hundreds of cars every single week, hundreds and hundreds.
1: Yeah.
0: They ain't going to miss 4, but it buys you time, you know, just if it's going to be rented for a week. And he knows how to plug it into the system somehow so that it doesn't get flagged.
1: Well, because maybe it'll have to come, like you could mark it as needs repair. So then it doesn't go back into the inventory even for a longer amount of time. Now you've got two different parts of the agency dealing with it. You've got the rental and you've got, you know, quality control.
0: They do refer to him as a former employee.
1: Yeah, I bet.
2: And so the police would pull over a vehicle and then would pop up in their computer as stolen?
0: I don't know.
2: Dwyer, didn't that happen to you?
1: Yeah. Yeah, that happened to my wife, actually, where they said that she had returned the car and they never marked it as returned. I mean, they did in front of us, but they didn't, I guess, back in the inventory. We got a letter saying that the car was discovered stolen.
0: I wonder if this is happening more and more as they cut back on employees and rely on technology to, you know, have you rented a car where you don't have to talk to anybody yet? You just pick it up in the car?
1: Oh, yeah. Oh, yeah. That's what being a Hertz Gold Club member is all about, Billy.
0: Well,
1: I walk off the plane and I look at my name on the matrix board and I see my slot number and I jump in and off I go.
0: Way to travel shame me, man.
1: Yeah, well, listen, if you could graduate to my level of travel.
0: But so that seems pretty fail-safe until you got somebody who finds a loophole in that system and now, you know, the gate around the ranch is left wide open and there go all of the ponies. This story says they believe that this guy is part of a employee-led theft scheme. So there's more than one. They would rent out stolen vehicles at various locations. When asked, police declined to release details of how the vehicles worked or how the scheme was set up.
1: They don't want somebody else.

0: setting it up.
1: It was a great business model. Police are looking for the employee who no longer works for Avis. They also didn't say why he was let go, you know. Couldn't come to terms on probably, you know.
0: Right. Well, it was a dress code violation.
1: Yeah, probably. Several other people have been arrested, but officials declined to release names. Avis has released a statement only saying that company officials were aware of the allegations and are cooperating with the police. You were aware.
0: Mm-hmm.
1: 50 cars are missing. Yeah, we're going to notice that. I mean, how many are in their fleet, do you suppose? Syracuse Airport. I have no idea how busy that is in comparison to like an O'Hare or
0: right
1: wherever. But how long did it take them to notice that? Boy, we're pretty short of wheels, man.
0: Well, and if the inventory doesn't come back in, it won't get reserved to go out. So it really is an easy crime to, if you're familiar with the system, to get away from, because you're not, it's not like you're stealing packages of cigarettes from a convenience store and then the clerk goes to get the cigarettes that somebody right asked for and they're gone.
1: Uh-huh.
0: Like, so there's none of that, because once it's rented and it's marked back late or it's marked back for service, it doesn't go back into the rental inventory. So nobody's trying to, like, nobody rents and, you know, you go to the airport. Here's my car. It's in, you know, stall number 45. You go to 45 and it's empty. So you go back to the cart, the rental agency counter, and you go, hey, man, my car's not there. And then they make a note. It takes way longer because it's almost all done electronically. And I feel like the monitoring of it is much less intense.
1: But you would have to assume that a rental car agency, they have GPS trackers on them, right?
0: A lot of them do, yeah. I mean,
1: they might want to, based right on what I'm reading here.
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4: 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Eagle 1023.
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5: Good morning. This is KWWL's Nasir Meagle here with your morning news. The Dubuque Federation of Labor will hold its annual Labor Day Parade next Monday in downtown Dubuque. The parade starts at 9:30 a.m. September 7th, beginning at Washington Square and moving along Locust Street to 15th Street. Locust will be closed from 6 a.m. to 1 p.m. and parking will be prohibited. City offices and several services will also be closed for the holiday. A Dubuque man has been sentenced to 7 years in federal prison for possessing a gun as a convicted felon. 22-year-old Devon Cornwell was sentenced in U.S. District Court in Cedar Rapids after pleading guilty. Police found a loaded pistol, marijuana, and counterfeit bills in a book bag Cornwell was holding during a 2025 traffic stop. He will also serve 3 years of supervised release. A motorist was injured in a crash in Dubuque County, according to the Sheriff's Department. Deputies said Nicole Schmidt of Durango left South Mountain Road, went through a ditch, and hit a tree before stopping at an embankment. She was taken to Unity Point Health Finley Hospital and cited for failure to maintain control.
6: ABC News, I'm Sherry Preston. The world losing a feminist warrior. We're learning this morning that Gloria Steinem has died. In 2023, she was still trying to get the Equal Rights Amendment passed.
7: I have to stay alive long enough to celebrate, so we have to hurry up. Right?
6: And while that has not happened yet, her lifetime of advocacy lives on. In 2013, President Obama honored her with the Presidential Medal of Freedom, saying,
8: because of her work across America and around the world, more women are afforded the respect and opportunities that they deserve.
6: The founder of Ms. and New York magazines, as well as the National Women's Political Caucus, was 92 years old. Three people have died, including the gunman, after a mass shooting at a Minneapolis high-rise. Several police officers are among those wounded. Another day of deliberations is on tap for the jury in the Lindsey Clancy trial. She is facing murder charges in the deaths of her children. The jurors have told the judge twice now they cannot reach a unanimous verdict. This is ABC News.
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0: plenty of sunshine and highs around 90. That high humidity makes it feel close to 100. Lows tonight drop down to the low 70s. We'll watch for any strong storm chances. And then becoming mostly sunny again on Friday with a high of 91 and the heat index between 100 and 105. That's your Storm Alert Weather 7 forecast.
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0: Welcome to the Dwyer Michaels Auto Shop. We're fixing Megan's car. The headlights will not shut off.
1: So immediately you go to the trunk.
0: She says it's because the trunk is broken, the handle, and it makes a dinging sound. Megan is on the phone. She's outside of the studio. Okay.
2: Customer's always right.
0: Megan, where's your mechanic?
3: He waddled away after he said, we need another tool.
0: He waddled away. Oh, no, we have the right tool. He's right there with your car.
1: And his shirt is off.
3: He's coming back.
0: Okay, why is his shirt off?
3: Why is your shirt off?
4: Because it's hot, and I don't want to get my shirt all sweaty because I got stuff to do afterwards.
3: He said he doesn't want to get his shirt sweaty.
0: Because he's got what stuff to do afterwards?
1: He's got an air conditioning system. He's got to be fixed. He's got to rotate some tires.
0: Okay, so... I saw him climbing into the trunk. What was that all about?
3: Oh, he had to climb through my back doors and open the trunk from the back seats.
0: Okay.
3: To get the trunk
0: and
3: open.
0: And that's done. And then, and what are you doing?
3: Just watching.
0: Okay.
1: Emotional support is just as important on a project like this.
0: So, Megan, with all your automotive knowledge so far, how do you think Hairball is doing?
3: Well, he just started, so right now I'd say he's probably a 7 out of 10.
0: Okay.
1: 7, okay.
0: And
1: nowhere to go but up here.
0: And how would you describe that bod?
3: Very sweaty.
0: What did he just say? Hold what?
3: He said hold this, and then he gave me a nut.
0: Would you, when you get back in here, I would like you to write yourself down for that. Hairball gave me a nut.
1: I said, hold this.
0: Hold this. And then gave me a nut. Are you sure it's a nut?
3: Yeah.
0: Describe it.
3: It's round.
0: That's it. It's a nut. Okay, we're doing car repairs.
4: Here, hold this.
3: Oh, I got two nuts now.
0: She got them both. Mm. Hey, my wife does the same thing to me. okay, now he's, again, you ordered the part. Oh, look at that. Drink that in.
3: Yeah, right? Now he's upside down.
0: Okay.
1: Mm-hmm.
0: So you told Hairball what you needed because you did the analysis and you ordered the part based on his recommendation.
3: Correct.
0: And he found it on Amazon.
3: Yes.
0: And it just came in when?
3: April.
0: Okay.
1: Just came in.
0: And he's been, his auto shop has been so backed up, today is the first day he could get you into the service bay.
3: Yeah, he only did it because you told him to.
0: Well, he's been very busy. I'm in charge of his scheduling. And how long was the line to get your car into the bay?
3: It was just me.
0: Okay.
1: Yeah. And judging from what you can see, does the part that you ordered seem like it would fit in... to replace the part that's not working?
0: Yeah, go ahead. Get your head right in there. Go ahead. Get a good look.
3: I'm not really sure what part he's taking out right now because he's giving me a bunch of nuts.
0: How many nuts are there?
3: Three.
5: Hairball's nuts in the morning.
0: Yeah, Megan and the nuts.
1: How is he removing nuts with only a screwdriver?
3: Oh, he had to go back in and get a different tool.
0: Okay, what is the tool that he's holding now?
3: A nut remover.
1: Wait a minute. He seems... Oh, look at it.
0: Oh.
1: He's making progress.
0: What's he doing now, Megan?
3: He's just pulling on it.
0: The what?
3: The trunk.
0: Okay.
3: What, are you taking that whole thing off?
4: Yeah.
3: What?
4: Yeah, you got to.
1: You got to.
3: He's not taking just the button off.
1: No, he's taking off the whole assembly.
3: The whole trunk lid.
0: Yeah. He's taking off the whole trunk lid? Are you sure that's necessary? Ask him.
3: Are you sure that's necessary? He said yes.
1: Uh-huh. See, he's in mechanic mode. He's out of entertainment mode.
0: And for all the cars driving by, please make an appointment. We're very busy today at Hairball's mechanic shop, which is outside of what? What happened?
3: He just took my light out.
0: What light?
1: The taillight assembly.
3: The
1: looks
3: taillight.
1: Like,
0: huh?
1: He's going to get at that. He's going to get at that clip.
0: Megan, I'm getting some texts and we're getting some emails from people. Where can people get one of these?

0: knot removers that you talked about?
1: From Hairball's back pocket.
0: No, what store? People want to buy their own.
1: Oh, maybe like a Tyson's or a Menards.
0: Okay.
1: Maybe the dollar store.
0: Oh, something just rolled under the car.
2: That was Hairball.
0: Do you see it?
1: No. Let me get on all fours.
2: Just what you'd been hoping for today here at the show.
0: Okay.
1: Thank you. Honk.
0: Yeah, because you're on all fours.
1: I see it under the car, but it's really far under.
0: Okay, what is it? What part rolled under your car?
1: I don't know. It looks like a pencil sharpener.
0: It's a pencil sharpener.
2: It's a little ordered feature on the 2013
0: pencil sharpener.
2: Ford Focus.
0: Okay, so now what's he doing?
2: He got the taillight out.
1: Yeah, which is weird because that's not what's broken.
0: So, what's your confidence level that he's doing this right?
1: Four.
0: About a four. You were at a
1: seven?
0: Seven. Okay, now what's he doing?
1: He's taking out the other taillight.
0: And the part that needs to be changed is the?
1: The trunk button.
0: Does it seem like he knows what he's doing? Uh-oh. Now what?
1: He took out the other taillight.
0: So how many taillights do you have?
1: Zero.
0: All right, what's he doing now?
1: Now he's taking apart more of the trunk.
0: What piece is that?
1: What piece is that? You said the... I don't know. It has the logo on it. It's a big white strip.
0: Oh, a piece of trim?
1: Sure.
0: Ask him if he's taking off your trim.
1: He got the button off.
0: Okay.
1: Michael wants to know if you're taking off my trim.
3: Yeah. Where is the button? The new button.
0: The part that you ordered.
1: On top of the car.
0: Okay.
2: Remember when Goose said he would rather build an IKEA piece of furniture using the Korean directions? Man, he nailed this. He nailed this.
0: There's people squealing their brakes to get a good look at the action here.
1: People are driving by really slow.
2: Just being cautious.
0: Any idea, are they learning something or what do you think is going on?
1: Well, I hope they're learning something.
0: Okay, so what is he doing now?
1: He's putting the new button in. In my trunk.
0: Okay. He's putting the button in your trunk. And he's doing a good job of that? Do you like?
1: does it not fit?
3: No, just comparing.
1: Oh, he's comparing sizes.
0: Of?
1: Before he puts it in.
0: Are you, what's the... would you like a bigger button or a smaller button?
1: They look to be the same size.
0: All right.
1: One's just more dirty.
0: Mm-hmm. Yeah. Okay.
1: Okay, he's got it plugged in.
0: All right. The taillights are out. Are your headlights on right now? Those are the ones in the front. They're off. Okay, good. Okay. Hairball is just closing the trunk. The piece of trim is now dangling down. He needs a tool, Megan. Come back.
1: He told me to hit the unlock button.
0: Okay. What happened?
1: I hit the button.
0: And?
1: Uh-oh. What? He's giving me a thumbs down.
0: Is that good or bad?
1: Well, I assume it's bad since his thumb is pointed down.
2: I think it's good because he's eliminated one of the problems it could be.
0: And that is
2: the button, the latch on the back of the trunk.
1: He said that didn't fix it.
2: Right.
1: No.
2: Okay, so now you know it's something else. See, so that's actually helpful.
0: The good news is.
1: Well, I just wasted $22.
0: Yeah, but look at how much you saved on labor.
4: Maybe he needs to try to pop the trunk from the driver's seat.
0: Tell him that.
1: Oh, he's upside down in the back seat right now. You see his feet sticking out?
0: Here he comes. He's coming out of the trunk. He crawled through. Did that fix it? Having him crawl through and out the trunk?
1: It did not fix it.
0: Is he stuck?
1: We're going to try.
0: Okay.
1: No, he's just slow.
0: Okay.
2: Yes. Yes. And free, remember. And free.

0: you know, at most auto shops, this is beautiful. At most auto shops, you're not allowed to be beyond that yellow line because they don't like you watching when you're not at Hairball's Auto Shop. You get right up in there and you help and
1: get all dirty.
0: What's he doing now?
2: He just keeps looking at it like he knows something.
3: Making sure everything is supposed to be plugged in.
2: He said he's making sure everything is plugged in.
0: Who is this?
4: I think I found the issue.
0: What is it?
4: There's a big wire that is supposed to be connected to something, but it is not.
0: Okay. Ask her if that looks like it should be connected.
4: Does that look like it's supposed to be connected?
2: That looks like a mouse shoot it off.
0: Okay. Would you like your mechanic to repair that?
2: Yeah, can you fix that, Hairball?
4: Not with the tools I have at hand.
0: I thought you were a mechanic.
2: Oh, man, that does not look good.
0: Did you break something?
4: Somebody's been snacking in here.
2: No!
1: Somebody's been snacking in there, and he doesn't mean himself?
2: No, not him. Well, wait, was it you?
4: Yeah.
2: He said it wasn't him.
0: Okay. So a mouse caused all of this damage?
2: Well, it could have been a squirrel. It could have been a chipmunk.
0: Right.
2: It could have been a roach. I don't know.
0: A
2: could
0: roach.
2: Have been a guy.
0: It could have been a guy.
1: Well, you can't keep them in your trunk. We told you that.
0: Yeah, that's not.
1: They're going to chew their way out eventually.
0: You'll be known as the Black Widow if you do that. All right, Hairball is climbing back into the trunk. What is he doing now?
2: He just keeps playing with it.
0: With what?
2: The wire. What are you doing?
4: Just seeing where it's broken.
2: Oh, he's seeing where it's broken.
0: Okay. What's your confidence level now?
2: Zero. That is a whole wiring issue.
1: Remember the good old days when you started at a 7 out of 10? Remember those good old days?
0: Yeah.
1: And now we're at zero.
2: 10 minutes ago?
1: Yeah.
0: So now what's he doing?
2: He's going to put my taillights back in, hopefully.
0: Okay. Which one goes where? Can you help him?
2: You want to see my nuts?
4: Yeah.
2: Oh, here you go. Oh, all of them?
0: What did you do?
2: He just took 4 nuts.
0: Okay. And where is he? What's he doing with them?
2: Putting them in the trunk.
0: I think he should probably screw them back on.
2: I think that's what he's doing.
0: Okay. Would you like your car assembled back the way it was before you brought it to Hairball's Auto Shop?
2: Well, I'll keep this new light he installed. Not that it's going to work, but it looks nicer.
0: It looks nicer. Mm-hmm. Okay. Megan's mechanic, also known as Hairball, he's in the trunk of Megan's car right now. We're pretty sure that it didn't fix the problem. He's got his shirt off. He's sweaty and smells good?
2: Yeah, a little bit.
0: Okay, not too gamey.
2: Smells like Old Spice.
0: Smells like Old Spice. Okay.
2: Yeah.
0: And that's how you like your mechanics to smell?
2: Yeah.
0: Okay.
1: Give it a choice.
0: Ask him how much longer.
2: They would like to know how much longer.
4: Until 10 o'clock.
2: Sounds all like right. It's going to be a while.
0: Tell them that there's a place that you can get your oil changed in like 15 minutes. This is taking way too long.
2: Did you know there's a place you can get your oil changed in 15 minutes?
4: Yeah, this isn't an oil change.
2: He said this is not an oil change.
4: It's like an oil change.
0: He asked you if it looks like an oil change. Where would you change the oil?
2: In the front of the car.
0: Mm-hmm. And he's working on?
2: The back.
0: Okay, so he's not going to change the oil, it sounds like.
2: No, but maybe if I ask nicely.
0: Okay, if he changes the oil, will that make the headlights go off?
2: No.
0: Oh, okay.
2: Someone's got to fix this wire.
0: All right, so this is beyond his tool and knowledge.
1: Dear dorks.
0: Yes.
1: You know, guys, I'm really missing the worst of right about now. Well, don't worry. Next week, you'll probably hear this segment on the worst of.
0: You know what? I'm really missing when I had a producer that was wearing a shirt. I'm seeing too much of him. And I'm oddly attracted to him.
1: It seemed like such
0: What's
1: a
0: funny?
1: Good idea when we started.
0: He's banging on that thing. Why is it?
2: Yeah, that's how he puts it in. You just got to shove it in hard.
0: Oh, no,
2: yeah.
0: No. That's Stick with automotive talk, please.
2: Okay. I am.
0: Okay, so now it looks like, what's that?

0: It's the thing that went under the car. He's screwing it back in.
1: Okay.
0: Remember the thing that looks like a pencil sharpener?
1: Okay, so you found that for him and handed it to him. What else does he need?
0: I think he just needs to screw the last taillight back in, and then we're done.
1: Are there any leftover pieces?
0: Not that I see.
1: All right, so...
2: So if you were to Google rate this experience in terms of service, where would you give it?
0: Well, by the kindness and quality of the mechanic, I would give him an 8 out of 10.
1: Okay.
0: But the service itself, since nothing was fixed, I'd say 0.
2: Ouch.
3: There you go. That's the first Yelp review from Hairball's Auto Shop.
1: All right, now he's gets his phone out.
2: But his diagnostic skills, right? Those are good because he found the chewed through line.
1: Mm.
0: You're right, Dwyer. I give him a 1.
2: There you go.
0: He took a picture of the wire so we can show it to you.
1: All right. Mm-hmm. We're going to take a quick break. Make sure, tell them you want it put back together nicely.
0: I would like it put back together nicely. He gave me a thumbs up.
1: Does that mean he's done?
4: He's done.
1: All right, start it up and let's see if the headlights work. We'll be right back. Thanks, you guys.
0: Thank you.
5: The worst of Dwyer and Michaels.
1: All right, please, quit driving by the studio window. Hairball's Automotive Shop is now closed. Well, I don't want to speak for you. Are you done for today? You're off the clock?
2: Yeah, I'm...
1: No more repairs.
2: It's hot outside, he said.
1: Kristen says, oh my God, I missed you guys. This is quality entertainment. I told her... Well, I'm glad to use the word entertainment in place of the word repair because it is not that.
2: It's not quality.
1: Not
2: repair.
1: At all. No. Nuts, nut removers, hold this, pull that. Jesus, I need a cigarette. Nuts, trim, trunk, comparing sizes, putting it in, pulling it out. I'm glad I'm not your HR manager today. Okay, so the kids are back at the studio. You pulled your car around, shut it off. Are the headlights still on?
6: Yes.
1: Okay. Is it still dinging inside of your car?
6: Yes.
1: Okay. Jim wanted to know, question for Megan. Do you wear your seatbelt when you drive?
6: I do, all the time. That seatbelt ding is different from the trunk ding.
1: How does the seatbelt ding sound?
6: Ding, ding, ding, ding, ding, ding.
1: And the trunk sound is...
6: Ding, ding, ding.
1: Okay,
6: ding,
1: it's a completely
6: ding,
1: different tone.
6: Ding, yeah. Ding, ding.
1: Okay.
6: Ding.
1: I thought Hairball
6: ding,
1: fixed this. Ding. Hairball, hit her something, please. It's contagious.
2: I'm off the clock. Now, with the wire that you found that was chewed through, do you feel with any confidence that if that wire is reconnected, that a lot of the problems would go away?
7: I would have a good guess that that would be the issue causing.
2: So all of this is not for nothing. All of this led us to a new conclusion, and you'd be able to have that fixed in a second.
7: And while you're at it, Megan, you know, you might want to get this wiring thing fixed and then also call some sort of a pest control company because you got something taking up residence in that mess of a trunk.
6: No.
1: Okay, well, pest control for the wire and the wiring guy. That's what she needs?
7: Yeah. Well, that or she like shoved something that was too big for her trunk.
1: Excuse me?
2: Yeah.
1: So who would you call for those two services?
6: Hairball.
1: Okay. She dances with the boy she brung. She's loyal to a fault. Somebody please write all of this stuff down. I'm so disappointed in Megan. All of the filth this morning. Hold my nuts. Put it in my trunk. Come to think of it, it could be a really good song. Jerry said if you could make it up to Dixon, it sounds to him like it's low on blinker fluid.
6: I think it's a wiring issue.
1: Okay. And you know that because...
6: Because I saw it.
1: Dear.

0: Dorks, honestly, I think Megan will have better luck with ChatGPT fixing her car.
1: Ouch. I think you did a hell of a job, Hairball.
2: Thanks.
1: Hell of a job.
3: Thanks, Hairball.
2: I feel like that went pretty quick for not having any of the right tools for the job.
1: Yeah.
0: And your shirt was off. I saw the people driving by honking. I don't know if they were honking for Hairball or for Megan.
3: It's always for Hairball.
0: Really?
3: Mm-hmm.
0: It's got to be, you know, when you got pretty privileged like that, it's a curse and a blessing. No, Hairball's shop is closed. That is from Chris with a C. Is that a guy or a girl?
1: I'm not going to say.
0: Okay. He was upside down in her trunk. Megan said he gave her a thumbs up. Is that thumbs up from his perspective or hers? Please clarify. I heard him give the thumbs up. Just by listening, it sounds like he should take that thumb and stick it up his butt.
2: It would have been easier.
1: I think the angle you were at would be difficult to reach.
2: Yeah.
0: Dear Dorks, ask Hairball to describe the quality of her trim and her trunk and do it slowly. I need to get a cigarette. Good call, Hairball. You got to keep your nut puller in your back pocket. You never want the old lady to get a hand on your nut puller. Bad news. Trust me. Okay, so you sent pictures of the wiring damage?
2: Yeah, it's up in the show notes as well.
0: Okay,
2: so there's, Pond Central.
0: There's some sort of rodent that was living in there, or did she put something that just ripped the wires off? Do you remember doing that?
3: There is a lot of stuff in my trunk.
0: Okay, but it's all necessary?
1: Including a family of small rodents?
0: Right, she loves animals, man.
3: I've named all of them.
0: That's why she's got a pet sitting service. Do you? Okay, then, zip it. She hasn't lost a customer yet, right?
3: Right.
0: Okay. Quick break. Well, have you learned anything about car repair?
3: Yeah, maybe don't call Hairball.
1: Wow.
2: Why?
3: You didn't fix anything.
2: I discovered the problem.
3: Okay.
2: It's part of the diagnosis.
3: Fix it?
0: Diagnosis.
2: Do I have the tools here to fix it? No.
3: Well, Dwyer just said put the wires back together.
0: It's perfectly simple. You got teeth, don't you? I heard something about get tape from Goose's studio. Oh, my God. What way does she drive home? I want to avoid that route at all costs. How are the pictures about? Somebody asked, based on how we described your car, post a picture of what you think it looks like.

0: a giant dumpster fire. And somebody wanted to know, maybe it's out of gas.
1: I just filled it.
0: Okay, so that, thank you.
1: I ruled that out.
0: She ruled that out. Check, we're good to go. Hey, Hairball, it's not out of gas. Fix the lights for me.
2: The worst of Dwyer and Michaels.
0: Learning about cars today.
3: Boy, the gallery of the car fix, that's gonna educate a lot of people as to what not to do. Well, I gotta hand it to you, Hairball, for dismantling and re-putting together that trunk lid assembly was pretty sharp.
4: Thanks.
0: And the tools that you used, I want to hear it in your language, not Megan speak. She got nut pullers and ball breakers and
1: Grabby grabbers.
0: So you had at your disposal a standard screwdriver.
4: Yeah, and then it was like one of those. It was a socket screwdriver.
0: Use it in mechanic terms. Don't speak in Megan speak. We're done doing that. So it was a.
4: It's a socket screwdriver.
0: Oh yeah. With where you can.
4: It's got basically sockets on the end of a screwdriver shaft.
0: Mm-hmm.
4: And then, but
0: write
4: this one
0: down.
4: Was one that it switches out. Like you can slide the piece out. Like you know, the screwdriver you have that you can like flip it over and it's Phillips on one side and it's a standard on the other.
3: Yep.
4: It was one of those, but it's got 20 different attachments.
0: It's the deluxe.
4: Yes.
0: Multi-tool.
4: Except the problem with that, especially one that's here in the general use area.
0: Yeah.
4: It's missing most of the pieces that you need to make it operate.
0: Just like the parts of this morning show. Mm-hmm. Most of the good pieces are missing. So she's, I don't know if you heard this, you handed her something and she dropped it and it rolled under the car. And we said, well, you better go get it. And she's like, okay. I'm getting down on all fours. And that's when all the cars started honking their horn. And she's like, they're really liking Hairball's job with his shirt off.
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6: Labor Day weekend. Unofficial end of summer. Shorter days. 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

0: 1023.
1: I had the unfortunate situation of having to change insurance in the middle of the year before the open enrollment kicks in. And that's a hell I would not wish on anyone.
2: Health insurance?
1: Yeah.
2: Oh, yeah. You shouldn't do that.
1: No, you should not do it.
2: That's expensive. That's, are you sitting there gambling on whether or not, you know, we probably could make it until open enrollment starts because it's only a month and a half away till the window opens and they'll probably grandfather us in. I mean, they're insurance. And I know Dennis Vanderkits. I could call him.
1: Right. That is just, you know, happy to have health insurance, but man, what a, I thought the questionnaire to fill out to get health insurance was long. Trying to fill out that same form with another 800 or so questions because you're coming back in like you're the prodigal son returning.
2: Well, it's the same thing if you want to up your life insurance payout, even if it's on yourself or if it's on your spouse or whatever. Oh, why? You guys having problems?
1: Yeah, they do ask a lot of personal stuff. But
2: how much Dateline do you watch?
1: I was also uncomfortable with the amount of receipts and things they wanted.
2: Like, for what?
1: Well, we went on my wife's insurance this past year, and my wife's insurance is no longer applicable to us, so we are moving to my insurance from here at the Rock and Roll Mansion. We used to use our insurance, and then we went off of it because they changed and it's not great. So we went to hers. Now I'm coming back, like,
2: well,
1: hat in hand, going, you know, you guys, remember me? I'm like knocking on the window from the cold in the restaurant, looking in at the people eating soup.
2: We sure do. I believe your final words to were, see you later, suck farm.
1: It was something.
2: How about you put your good hands on D's nuts? Yes, yes, we do remember. Come in, have a seat. We've been waiting for you.
1: Just total honesty. There's no line on the form for see you later, suck farm.
2: That's not even an option. You said, well, wait, that was 100 days ago. We've forgotten since then. What can we do for you, Mr. Dwyer?
1: There's a lot of drop-down menus, but none of them said see you later, suck farm. So anyway, that's a long story, and it's hopefully I filled out. And I also don't fill out forms. That's like not when my wife and I got married. One of the things that she does well is fill out forms and manage money. And one of the things that I do well
2: is this.
1: So anyway, she fills out all the forms, and I hope I got it all right because it's all electronic, and you got to send it in and all that. And I'm just crossing my fingers. I hope it all works out. The reason I brought up the whole thing is, insurance or not, there's almost no time in your life where you would say, I think I'll take that medical procedure in the back seat of this Corolla.
2: Is that an option that I overlooked on our insurance?
1: Go back and look. It's page 18A. There is a doctor who got... Well, he's not a doctor. There's a guy who got busted.
2: His buddies call him Doc.
1: Yeah.
2: Because he got an A in biology. And
1: he's been performing operations. He's been performing surgical operations in the backseat of his Toyota.
2: What a feeling.
1: For about 3 years. Before he was...
2: On the same guy?
1: He was finally caught. He's not a surgeon, but his name is Pitaya. That's all we're going to call him, Dr. Pitaya. He's 51.
2: And that's the donut in the instead of the spare, right? Right, it's Pitaya. The Pitaya. Is he a specialist or just like a general?
1: He is a specialist. He does... surgeries of the penile region.
2: Oh, in the backseat of a Corolla.
1: Yeah, yeah.
3: Tell you what, you're going to need a bigger model if you're going to work on this monster.
1: Right, yeah, you'd want to get one of those Land Rovers or like a...
3: I got at least a sunroof so I could put the non-affected area out.

0: He I don't know how he became interested in it, but he started watching YouTube videos. And
1: well, that's how you get the U for the sweatshirt where you went to college.
0: You
1: diversity of tube.
0: Yes. And he's been performing enlargement, other enhancements. Don't look up the term purling. Please don't. Just accept that.
1: Hairball just made a wow. Did you see Bigfoot face?
0: I'm sorry, Hairball. I should have probably told you that before I sent you the video.
2: I heard about that a while back. A podcast was hosting a doctor who reversed some of those procedures. Mm-hmm.
1: Okay, I'm going to suffice it to say something's going in the no-go hole. Something, the little one.
0: It's
1: okay.
0: Anyway, this guy.
1: It's a necklace.
0: They heard that he was advertising, and they couldn't catch up to him because he, of course, has a rolling clinic.
1: In the back of his
3: automobile.
0: Yes. But by the time, I don't know how desperate you have to be when you finally get on the horn with this doctor and you make your appointment and he gives you the address, but the address is not the building on the street. It's where his car's going to be parked that day.
1: There's a meter. It says be back soon.
4: So wait, but it's...
5: Do you have to go to him or can't you call him like an Uber?
0: Well, I guess I don't know the full scope of his operation.
1: He's a doctor that makes house calls, but it's not to... to visit you at your house. It's he picks you up and he does it while he's driving.
5: It's the roving clinic.
0: Goose, last line in the story. On his TikTok account, he claims he is able to, quote, deliver his services if it's more convenient.
1: Whoa, like, man.
4: Yes.
0: Well,
4: that's awesome.
1: And this guy is on our insurance, huh?
0: No.
1: Okay. I thought they were all connected here.
5: This is smart business. This is like a page out of Safe Light's playbook, right?
0: Yeah. Because come and replace that window. And
1: saves overhead on have the expense of a brick and mortar.
0: As soon as you don't care about sterilization or the sanctity of the operating room, you can pretty much do it anywhere in any vehicle.
1: And he got his medical information from WebMD and YouTube.
0: Mm-hmm.
1: And he's been a successful business practice for
0: 3 years.
1: 3 years.
0: Well, it's a side business for him. I guess he has another. He has another job.
1: Yeah, he's a surveyor Monday through Friday. He's got all the equipment right there. Might as well enlarge the penile region.
0: So he said that everything was going great until I guess a couple of clients did not know that he was going to be doing the surgery in his vehicle. I mean, think about getting into a cab and all the other people who've gotten into that cab before you. And
1: would you please get up front in the waiting room? I'm with someone right now. It said ocupado on the outside.
0: His last operation was taking place on October 18th when police stormed his vehicle. It says it in this story. I don't know if that's true or not.
1: Did they sweep the office?
0: Clear! He was caught red-handed while performing an operation. So you got a guy, and I suppose you don't have stirrups, so you use like the armrests on either side of the seat. And he's sitting there next to you. You got your world spread open for all to see. And then he's in there doing his...
1: Let me close first, then we could discuss this.
0: I'm doing the hand motion of making a Caesar salad. Yeah. I don't know why, but that's what he's doing.
1: He's putting all the extra pieces back in there.
0: Yes, he is. Police said he had 189 different surgical kits for enlargement and for pearl placement. All of his tools had been previously used on other patients, some not even cleaned.
1: But the car seats were cleaned. I'm thinking, like, look around as you're driving to work or right now you just started up your car, whatever. Take a look at your back seat.
0: Mm-hmm.
1: Now pretend that it's this guy's operating room. It's pretty sterile.
0: No, back there. Thank you. I got
1: dog hair and
0: food.
1: Yes.
0: It should be noted, though, on his back deck under his glass, he has one of those

0: giant rolls of paper, and he pulls them off. And
1: privacy screen.
0: He replaces the paper per patient.
2: Now let's have a look.
1: And Dr. Flat Tire? What did you call him?
0: His name is Dr. Pattaya.
1: Not Flat Tire.
0: No.
1: That's
0: no.
1: how...
0: That's the patients that go in to see him have one. It says...
1: Snow Tire.
0: He's been doing this... He started 3 years ago learning about it. He's been doing procedures in the back of his car for over a year. he's not licensed... He said, I became interested in this kind of work, so I studied it and developed it into a side hustle to supplement my income.
1: And how many patients heard that and go, this sounds good?
0: That's the guy for me.
1: Mm-hmm.
0: That's the guy for me.
1: How many has he done? And who was first?
0: They don't have those numbers. We do have photos, though. Hairball, if you'd care to put those.
1: You said I don't want to see it, so I don't want to see it.
0: Well, the photos are not of the... they're just of his operating room. And,
3: You know, some people have hobbies like, you know, welding, and they build sculptures in their free time. Mm-hmm. Nobody's coming down on them.
0: No.
1: Wait, he used a welder on these guys, Pedotes?
3: No. I'm saying you go to YouTube, you get a hobby.
1: Didn't we have...
3: What he's doing?
1: I remember showing this to my daughter before she graduated from dental school. I'm like, hey, I found a place for you. Set up your shop. It was the lady who did it in her kitchen.
0: In her apartment. In the Bronx or somewhere, right?
1: She'd lay your head back. You could get your hair done or your teeth worked on.
0: And she had like a shower curtain between the back porch and like where her kitchen was.
1: All the surgical instruments. The dental instruments were in the silverware drawer.
4: I remember that. It was like a studio apartment that was one of
1: cozy.
4: It was one of those apartments that they show like on a sitcom when the guy's like getting kicked out of his house or something. And right.
1: This was no sitcom. This was real.
3: Yeah, very hoarder-esque. There was a lot of like dirty dishes piled up on the sink.
4: It's like 18 square feet.
0: Right. I'm busy doing dental work.
1: But that was next to the x-ray films, Goose. That was the developing equipment. She was pretty old school. So this guy's in trouble then, huh?
0: 3 years he could face in prison.
1: Three?
0: Yep.
1: And when they give the victim impact statement, does the guy just walk up there? I have nothing to say, but I will show you something.
0: I guess I don't know. There's been no dissatisfied customers. Just one guy who called the police because he didn't think it should be happening in the backseat of a car.
3: So is the charge less because he didn't have... Like, if he would have had botched surgeries, then would he get a more severe punishment?
1: All right, bring your mangled dong down here and let's have a look.
3: I mean, it's got to be the same no matter what,
1: yeah,
3: right?
1: Yeah, practicing without a license, you can't do that. You can't drive without a license. This guy was driving and enlarging.
0: So they have a price guide here.
1: They do?
0: He charges, I'm trying to convert the money here. He charges 229 euro for an implant.
1: Okay. Oh, that's reasonable.
0: And the enlargement injections. He will also do adult circumcisions.
5: I have the wine.
1: Whoops.
0: I didn't know that was part of the deal.
1: Sorry.
0: That's a lot of blood, right?
1: I don't know.
0: That's 114. His prices are quite reasonable. And I think that's why he had such a good client base. Because those procedures, I mean, just to get into a hospital to get any of that done or even a medical clinic, you're paying upwards of 1,000.
1: Megan, you know when you go to like a salon, your stylist, they show you the back of the hair with that mirror so you could see, oh yeah, that's nice. This guy's using the side mirror going, look at how big that sucker is. No, I know it says it's larger than it appears, but it's bigger, buddy. Pay me. Told you, it's cash up front. But come on, I got a line of people.
0: I mean, what a weird thing.
1: If this car is rocking, well, it shouldn't be.
0: No, because I'm going to miss my incision.
1: And you're going to be, it's not going to be a lengthening. I promise you that, sir.
5: Yikes!
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0: Good morning. This is KWWL's Nasir Miegel here with your morning news. The Dubuque Federation of Labor will hold its annual Labor Day parade next Monday in downtown Dubuque. The parade starts at 9:30 a.m. September 7th, beginning at Washington Square and moving along Locust Street to 15th Street. Locust will be closed from 6 a.m. to 1 p.m. and parking will be prohibited. City offices and several services will also be closed for the holiday. A Dubuque man has been sentenced to 7 years in federal prison for possessing a gun as a convicted felon. 22-year-old Devon Cornwell was sentenced in U.S. District Court in Cedar Rapids after pleading guilty. Police found a loaded pistol, marijuana, and counterfeit bills in a book bag Cornwell was holding during a 2025 traffic stop. He will also serve 3 years of supervised release. A motorist was injured in a crash in Dubuque County, according to the Sheriff's Department. Deputies said Nicole Schmidt of Durango left South Mountain Road, went through a ditch, and hit a tree before stopping at an embankment. She was taken to Unity Point Health Finley Hospital and cited for failure to maintain control.
1: ABC News, I'm Sherry Preston. For Gloria Steinem, advocating for women's rights had to be much more than just posting online.
2: Sometimes we must put our bodies where our beliefs are. Sometimes pressing send is not enough.
1: That was Steinem at the Women's March in Washington, D.C. in January of 2017. This morning we're learning that the longtime advocate, feminist, and journalist has died. The co-founder of Ms. and New York magazines and the National Women's Political Caucus was 92 years old. Iran now says it launched attacks overnight on U.S. military bases in Kuwait and the United Arab Emirates. President Trump says more oil is flowing through the Strait of Hormuz, but the price of Brent crude this morning is still going up, now topping $97 a barrel. Back to work again this morning for the jury in the trial of the Massachusetts mom facing murder charges and the deaths of her kids. Jurors have told the judge twice they cannot reach a verdict. This is ABC News.
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4: I'm KWWL meteorologist Brennan Libby. There will be a chance for some storms, mainly to the north, early this morning and then again later on tonight. In between should be plenty of sunshine and highs around 90. That high humidity makes it feel close to 100. Lows tonight drop down to the low 70s. We'll watch for any strong storm chances. And then becoming mostly sunny again on Friday with a high of 91 and the heat index between 100 and 105. That's your Storm Alert Weather 7 forecast.
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0: You're not fooling me, man.
1: Nope. You do whatever you want, but we all know what it is. I think it's the Waterfront Deli right now here. I think that's in the old Pizza Hut building, but I think it is. Anyway, it's an old Pizza Hut. You can tell.
0: You got to go to Pet Hut.
1: There's the roof, right? And then there's the thing that is even more of a design element that nobody thinks about is the window shape. You can change the shape of the roof, but the windows are all wedge-shaped. They're those wedges.
0: Oh, yeah, it goes down on the...
1: Yeah, and that's one of the telltale signs, even after people change out the roof, because changing those windows is super expensive. There's a new documentary out.
2: All right.
1: I just wanted to let Michaels know so that he could find it. It is called Slice of Life, The American Dream in Former Pizza Huts.
0: It's just Pizza Huts?
1: They go around and find different places that are currently using an old Pizza Hut for their new business.
0: Jesus, there's one up in my hometown. And you're not fooling me.
1: Everybody knows, right?
0: There are not quality used cars.
1: We know what was there.
0: There's a pizza in there.
1: But
0: there's also a video store. I'm driving around my own.
1: And it's the one, I mean, we all know it.
0: Yep.
1: And I can't believe somebody, these two filmmakers decided to visit a handful of different places that are currently operating out of old Pizza Huts. And it's pretty cool.
0: What's the name of it? You Totally Fooled Us.
1: It's on Amazon Prime. I haven't even watched the whole thing. I only watched the trailer. But I'm laughing as I'm watching it. And I just got this crap-eating grin on my face because we've all driven past a place that used to be a Pizza Hut. And God forbid, if you're a certain age, you've driven past a place that was a Pizza Hut you used to go to that is now something else. This is the description of the documentary. A contemporary portrait of America observed within the walls of former Pizza Hut buildings across the country. There's a church in Florida, which is the thing that grabbed my attention initially. So I'm just scrolling, you know, whatever on my social media, trying to find different dumb stuff. And there's a Pizza Hut building that I know is a Pizza Hut building, and it's got a big old cross on the top of it. And I'm like, what the hell is that? Well, and they have these windows, but this church made the windows stained glass in the same shape as the Pizza Hut windows.
0: Jesus Hut.
1: Yeah, it's just... there's a cannabis dispensary. There's a barbecue place. In any case, they go through four or five different places throughout the country. And as I'm watching this, I'm like, you know what? I wonder if they cover some of the Pizza Huts that I'm familiar with. Now, they don't that I could see.
0: The Flowerama Hut. That's in Iowa City, man.
1: So you know, because you've driven past your town's Pizza Hut, whatever it used to be. It's no longer a Pizza Hut. Pizza Hut changed their business model and no longer had use for those buildings because they all became like delivery and carryout locations that they could put in anywhere. They no longer needed the hut-shaped building for identity. So they all got sold, but a new business coming in, hey, if I got four walls and a roof, I'm not changing anything I don't have to change.
0: No, man.
1: And that's why they all kind of stayed that way. It used to be the same with the Bob Evans restaurants.
0: Yeah. Because
1: they had a real unique...
0: It was red. It looked like a farmhouse.
1: Yeah, yeah.
0: But they spray painted sky blue and fool everyone.
1: Yeah. Oh, it's a shrimp shack now or whatever. And you're like, oh, is it? Okay.
0: What? This is not a Pizza Hut. As you can see, clearly, Los Pistola Mexican Restaurant. We did it that way so that it the rain would drain off of the
1: the
0: roof. Now that you mentioned it, there's also some McDonald's that have that same distinct
1: That roof shape.
0: Yeah,
1: There's a Mexican restaurant.
0: What used car joint needs two drive-through windows? You're not fooling me. We're all bricked in there. You can't.
1: One is sales, the other is financing office.
0: That's right. Pull forward. That will give you your total, and you got to sign your life away. Thank you. Come again.

0: The original one in Wichita, Kansas, where it started, is, I believe, it still exists, but not as a Pizza Hut. It is now the Pizza Hut Museum.
1: Oh.
0: Where the original Pizza Hut was built before it became a franchise, is now the Pizza Hut Museum mm-hmm. in Wichita, Kansas.
1: And it's not Pawn King or whatever. When you need cash faster than you need a pizza, you come here to the Pawn Hut.
0: I hope it's as good as the trailer leads me to believe it is. I don't know what conclusions they make. They're just documentary filmmakers, so it might just be basically a list of locations and what they're using them for. And I haven't seen it, so I can't recommend it. But the trailer made me laugh out loud because we've all driven past a former Pizza Hut location and looked at it, and the first thing we say is, "Oh, look at that! It's a flower shop." And the second thing you immediately say is, "You can't fool me. That used to be a Pizza Hut. It's right. ingrained into our heads."
1: Anna's House for abused women. Pizza.
0: Pizza Hut. It's on Amazon Prime.
1: There's a women's shelter called Anna's House. And you're like, oh, okay, yeah, that's, I mean, everybody, each lady gets a booth.
0: And one of those candles with the netting on it.
1: Yep. Oh, and look, Megan is here to take our order. Emmy says, yep, one of the old Pizza Huts in Dubuque is also a church. Deep dish Jesus.
0: I wonder if that gets...
1: I'd like a large pan of Jesus. Cheese. All right, I'll just come in for your service.
0: Dear Dorks, there's a subreddit called Former Pizza Huts. People put on pictures of old huts that have been converted into different things. Some are pretty wild.
1: Yep.
0: I had forgotten about one in Davenport, right across from North Park Mall.
1: Which one?
0: It's now, I think it's a car rental place. Enterprise? I think it's a rental place.
1: Enterprise Rental Hut?
0: Yes.
1: Far out, man.
0: Some of them have gone so far that they've changed the exterior look anymore, and so you can't really tell till you walk in.
1: Come on, man. Yeah. You're not. You're ruining the fun. Put the money into your product.
0: Mexican restaurants seem to be an overwhelming favorite for an old Pizza Hut location. Dork's here in Louisville, Mississippi. Our old Pizza Hut is a Mexican restaurant, which is fantastic because we only have 4 other Mexican restaurants in town, and our town has a population of about 6,000 people. Anyway, it's delicious.
1: But is it the home of the burrito that's bigger than your head or something like that?
0: Because they're still using the old pans to make it.
1: Right.
0: Yeah, we bought the restaurant building, but we got all the stuff that comes with it. So we make our burritos like pizzas.
1: And Megan, didn't the light fixtures over the booths? You used to work at a Pizza Hut, right?
2: Yes.
1: And you loved it? Okay, so you loved it.
0: Yes.
1: Well, good news. We're not a Pizza Hut anymore. We're Enterprise Car Rental mm-hmm. or whatever. Didn't the booths have a hanging, like, it was like a stained glass light fixture and it said Pizza Hut in the glass?
2: Yes.
1: Okay. So do they just, now that it's Jose's
0: House of
1: Tacos?
0: Yes.
3: Oh my God, what a complete flashback. They were totally like pool table lights.
1: Yeah, yeah, man.
3: At every table.
1: But now that we are not pizzas, do you hammer that out, or do you tape over it, or is there a guy with paint? Jose Hut. That's probably an easy fix, huh? But when you got to redo the windows and the angles and the roof line, F it. It's not red, now it's green.
0: Right, perfect.
1: And white and red.
0: Yes.
1: Olé! Hey, you guys, another one. Very easy to spot. The old Ponderosas.
0: Mm-hmm.
1: I know it says exotic pets, but man, I'd really like a steak and tater. You got that? And I'll take 2 of the beta fighting fish or whatever to go, please. And do the fish come with one of those little spears in it that's green? It says medium. Here's another one. The old family videos.
4: Yeah, they all still have that giant glass obelisk thing out front.
0: Yeah, that entryway, right? That was kind of weird looking.
1: And to their neighbor is still Marco's Pizza.
0: Always.
1: Hi, are you?

0: You here to pick up the... No, I was supposed to get shot. Oh, next door. You got to take a left over there. Okay, and I got this DVD. Do I get that to you?
1: Keep it.
2: You put it in the slot, but you're putting it into a doctor's office. Oopsie.
3: We don't take this as payment anymore. I'm sorry.
0: You got your membership card? Yes, we did, man. It's under my wife's name.
2: What? Why are you trying to pay us with a movie called The Wraith by... with?
0: So wait, okay, what are the old family videos? The couple of them around here are like health clinics, right? And Marco's Pizza.
1: Mm-hmm.
0: What else?
4: There's a veterinary office and a Marco's Pizza, and then a Dollar General.
0: Jesus, I hope they don't get the product switched up.
3: Ah, no!
0: This is, my pizza has Frisky on it. Okay, and what else?
4: There's the one is a Dollar General now. Which, are they like the new Spirit? They're just moving into everywhere. Yeah, they're
0: the Walgreens up here is a Dollar General.
4: Yeah.
0: Hey, man, do you guys...
2: Or is that a Dollar Tree? Dollar General seems like the big dollar store.
0: What's Dollar Tree? Because it's not Dollar Tree. It's like dollar and a quarter tree.
2: Yeah, it's... Well, they're owned by the same company, so it's kind of strange.
4: Well, the one, the CVS that was at Five Points in Davenport
0: is
4: now a Dollar General Market.
0: Mm.
2: What? Oh, fancy.
4: It's the fancy one.
0: Okay, so can I still get amoxicillin or whatever?
4: Yeah, you can get whatever you need.
0: They got a pharmacy at the Dollar General Market?
3: Well, why didn't they just stay at CVS?
4: They don't have a pharmacy, but they got that little section of, you know, so here's some ibuprofen.
2: It's the truck stop pharmacy. Yeah, it's all the topical solutions.
0: And to hold on to our roots, here's your receipt, and it's 42 miles long. Okay, so where is this movie? Now I got to watch it, Dwyer.
2: It's on Amazon Prime. It's called Slice of Life.
0: Slice of Life. See if you could spot. Yes or no, was this formerly a Pizza Hut? Spoiler alert, because Dwyer ruined it. They're all Pizza Huts.
4: I put the trailer in the show notes.
0: Is it funny?
4: I didn't listen to it.
0: Thank you.
2: Well, you don't even have to listen to it.
0: You just watch it.
2: You just watch it, and you're. I mean, when they talk to the people who made it into a church, you're like, you know what? I could see that. You know, it's not like a church like maybe you grew up going to. You know, it's like one of the alternative churches. But hey, whatever. You know what? Where anyone is gathered in my name, or whatever the quote is, right? So wherever you got to congregate, you congregate. And if it's an old Pizza Hut, it's an old Pizza Hut. And just don't expect to get any good ribs at this one, because the barbecue place is in Texas.
0: No freaking way. Where is this? Somebody just sent us one. Check this out. Clearly it was a Pizza Hut. Now it's a funeral home.
2: No.
0: So it's like a legit pizza parlor. That's the name of it. Pizza parlor.
2: Yes.
0: Yeah, we got the ovens back. We just don't make pizza anymore.
2: Cremate people in them.
0: Cremation up, oven two. Let's go. Who's here for Pearl?
5: And sorry about your loss. Here is Grandma Pearl. She loved you very much. Now she, you probably already know this, but I'm going to tell you anyway. She smells a lot like oregano.
2: She wanted to be baked into a pan pizza. That was her final wish.
5: And I'm sorry, it's 30 minutes or less. And it's free. You're here at 27 minutes, so technically we are within the limit. Again, sorry for your loss. Would you like a mint prayer card? All right. Thank you. She'd always loved you. Rest in peace. Here's a piece of pizza. Goodbye.
2: And here's a coupon to use your next trip here.
5: We also have, if you would like to join our cremation punch card club. That's right. It comes with a pitcher of Coke. And if you refer a friend, Megan will serve your cremated remains to you at the pizza parlor. Yes, this used to be a Pizza Hut.
2: Remember those pitchers of pop? God, those were good. There's something about a pitcher of fountain pop.
0: At Pizza Hut, were they still using glass pitchers for the pop when you were working there? You remember that, Dwyer?
2: Yeah.
0: Friggin' thing weighed as much as a bowling ball. Yep. And if she dropped it, you're going to need, you know, this place to turn into a clinical care in a hurry, because I got to bandage up my cranium. Or were they?

0: plastic.
1: We didn't do pitchers of pop.
2: Oh,
1: you
2: yeah.
1: could buy a 2-liter bottle, but
2: yeah, yeah, like from picture. the to-go side, a 2-liter bottle that came with it. But yeah, they used to do pitchers of pop, and it was great because, you know, I can remember going there as a family when I was the kid.
0: Yeah.
2: And my dad would get a pitcher of pop, and there'd be five kids, and we'd all be able to drink from that pitcher, and it was like 49 cents.
0: And we all got to fill it.
2: Yeah, we got to, you know, and you'd get two. Dad would bring two pitchers. One would be some sort of either root beer or Pepsi, you didn't really know, and the other one was orange. And only my brother Dave drank orange. So he got all the orange pop, and the rest of us had to fight over the whatever the Pepsi or root beer one
0: enough
2: was.
0: Pop so you'd pizza the bed tonight.
3: I believe they also were in cahoots with the schools because I think I got a free personal pan pizza for reading books.
2: Yeah, that's how they trick you.
0: Yeah. Sit around and read.
2: Right.
0: Now pump them full of pizza so you get fat while you're at it.
3: Yeah, we give a few coupons to the school. Their whole family comes in to dine.
0: Yeah.
3: We're going to be bankrolling.
2: That's how they get you. That's how they get you, Goose.
0: So it was reading books that you got the reward?
3: I want to say, yeah, if you read like a book a month for the semester or something like that.
0: And who
3: there was a reading club.
0: Who was the judge of which books were qualified and defined read the book?
3: I believe all you needed was your parents' signature next to a checkbox.
0: So if daddy didn't get paid, look at my son. He's a reading genius. I can't put him down. We'd like all these pizzas, please. he can't read the menu. I think ours was, and I don't know if it was Pizza Hut, but there was some deal. If you got straight A's, you could get
2: beat up.
0: Stuffed
2: into a locker, a swirly.
0: This was a pleasurable thing.
2: Your ass kicked by the bike racks.
0: That happened. That's part of the process. But now that I've gotten straight A's, I think you could go like to a White Sox game. Hey, nerd.
2: Mm-hmm.
0: I know you're not very athletic, so watch these guys.
2: Right. They aren't either.
0: But then there weren't enough nerdos, so they opened it up to straight A's or perfect attendance for the dum-dums who really shouldn't be at the ballpark. They should be back there so they could earn it with a straight A night.
4: I remember the one we took advantage of was that Family Video, and it was the same thing where every A that you got a free rental.
0: Nice.
4: So
0: for each A,
4: yeah, but it had to be in a core class.
0: Yeah, I aced PE, man. Study hall.
4: You know, math. How'd you do in math?
2: Don't put your asterisks on it. Core class.
0: Wood shop. I won the golden hammer. Give me my pizza, or I'll send Operation Midnight Hammer into here, jerky.
2: Hey, dorks, tell Goose it was called Book It.
0: Book It!
2: And if you read 15 books, you got a free personal pan pizza.
0: 15?
2: Damn!
0: Jesus!
2: I haven't read 15 books in my life. I'd be starving.
0: 15? All right, now the second part. We're going to read all the A's here. This right down this aisle here. You get yourself a free baked potato.
2: Dorks, I remember getting those personal pan pizza coupons from Pizza Hut. The trick was,
0: here we go. All the dum-dums are smart enough to game the system. Yes, the trick was
2: to choose your own adventure books. Those are the ones to read. I read 15 pages, choose the path that I was going to make it come to the end quicker, and get that parent signature. Boom, done. Pan pizza me.
0: So proud of you, son. You're not just doing this to get the free pizza.
5: No. Why would you say that?
0: Because you got a friggin' bib on.
2: All the stoners were the most well-read students we had.
5: Hey, man, you know what I love? Sounds like pot. No, man, literature. Yeah. I'm all about literature, man.
2: Look at all the check marks I got.
5: Look at this. Reading, it's fun for mentals. It's pizza.
0: They gotta bring that back, man.
2: Here's the trick. God bless.
4: So we were talking about weird Family Video new businesses.
0: Yes.
4: I just found one in Ohio that's now a goldfish swim school.
0: What's
4: take your young children in to learn the, like one of those things where they throw the kid in the water.
0: Yeah.
4: And they're like, yeah, figure it out.
2: So they put
0: shouldn't have went to Marco's Pizza before he came here to learn to swim.
2: So they built an entire pool inside
4: it's got a pool, a classroom area, and a retail shop.

0: up.
1: But you couldn't reshape it to make it not look like a family video?
2: It's got the same awning from the family video. They did tear out the obelisk, though. Uh-huh. But it looks like there's a giant square on the sidewalk where it used to be. You can see where it was.
1: Is it still green and orange?
2: It's still green with the orange roof, or the orange with the green roof.
1: And is there a Marco's Pizza connected to the swimming school?
2: No, it looks like they bought them out.
1: Oh, and have enough. No!
2: They got this the 4 foot deep lap pool inside.
1: Not the 4 foot deep dish pizza?
2: No.
1: Okay,
2: no.
1: That's gone. Hey, James, good morning.
3: Morning.
1: What do you got for us?
3: So, Pizza Hut still does the Book It program.
1: Oh, yeah?
3: Yeah.
1: Hey, do you want to hear the message from Jason? How do you know this?
3: My kids go to school in Milan, and there's a standalone Pizza Hut still in Milan.
1: How old are your kids?
3: My son's 9 and my daughter's 8.
1: All right, let me talk to the 9-year-old. I got a trick to pass on to him how to get free pizza quicker. The trick is you read 15 pages of it. You choose your adventure, go right to the end, and have the old man sign off on it.
0: Do you have to legit be in school, or could you be an adult and cash in on that?
1: 9, not 59.
0: I'm just saying. I like a pan pizza.
1: Ooh, look at you. You've aged since
0: you
1: started
0: so much. I read War and Peace. It took me a while. Where's my pizza?
1: So they still do it. How many books have your kids read so far this summer?
3: My daughter, about 7. My son, 3.
1: He's going to be a fine DJ someday, James.
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5: One long weekend. 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
4: Show. I thought to get us all frosty this morning, get our brains all working, play a simple game of Clue. Okay, you know how the game of Clue works. This is going to be United Airlines flight delay Clue. So, for instance, I would ask one of you guys and you would say, I think it's the janitor in the concourse with a plunger. But I'll make it a little bit easier. This is only in the aircraft.
5: The janitor.
4: In the concourse with a plunger. So that would be like a guess, right? So you guys all come up with a guess, but it's in the airplane itself only.
5: As to what happened?
4: As to who, where, and with what delayed this United Airlines flight. Hairball?
6: I have a guess.
4: All right.
6: Somebody tried to flush 15 pounds of cocaine.
4: So are you going to say passenger or crew member?
6: Ooh. We've had those stories of the crew members all up on drugs in the bathroom, so I'm going to go with the crew member.
4: Okay, so you say crew member in the bathroom flushing drugs. Okay. All right. Goose, do you care to join in?
7: I have a guess.
4: All right.
7: If you want me to go now.
4: Please do.
7: I'm going to say a passenger in the seat fighting over the window shade.
4: Oh, okay. Okay, window shade. Mr. Michaels?
5: I'm sticking traditionally with the game of Clue.
4: All right.
5: The pilot with the lead pipe in the engine. In fact, I'll tell you, it was Colonel Dwyer.
4: No,
5: didn't want to work, so he threw a lead pipe into the turbine.
4: The hell with all you!
5: Of the engine, because he didn't want to work. Folks, can't fly today. I'm going back to bed.
4: Of all of our guesses.
5: Yes.
4: Of all of our guesses, Bill.
5: Yes.
4: Is the closest.
5: It was the pilot?
4: It was the pilot in the cockpit.
5: What?
4: With a cup of coffee.
5: Oh.
4: As they are taxiing.
5: He shorted out the electronics?
4: He spilled his coffee on.
5: Yeah, that was intentional. That was intentional.
4: United Flight 1996 from Chicago's O'Hare Airport to San Juan was delayed yesterday for 3 hours. As the plane was taxiing, the pilot spilled coffee onto the flight controls and had to go back to the gate. They have to have maintenance come on board and take out all of those. I don't know.
5: You got to get a new plane, man.
4: I mean, that's basically what they had to do.
5: And so now is there a, like here at the radio station, they used to try and put up signs. No food or beverage in the control room.
4: Right.
5: Well, F that.
4: How are we going to do pizza Thursday if we can't have food?
5: It's 5 o'clock in the morning.

0: morning.
1: Do you not have coffee in your workspace?
0: Everybody does.
1: Yeah.
0: Everybody does.
1: Accidents happen, right. So fix it. I'm sorry.
0: So
1: we'll try to be careful, but accidents happen.
0: I was reading this story and I thought, man, that's got to be the worst mistake for a pilot.
1: Oh, I think hitting a building would be
0: also bad. Not in the same category.
2: Showing up drunk.
0: Okay. All right. So worst was not the best word to use, but as far as like most innocuous, innocent thing that makes does the most damage or has the longest delay.
1: Now, they were taxiing. Did the coffee get spilled because he was banging one of the flight attendants?
0: Again, I don't have those pertinent details.
1: Yeah. Coming in for a landing.
0: But we haven't even taken off.
1: Yeah, it's all right.
0: Coffee is especially bad, they say, because it's hot, acidic, and if it has cream or sugar in it, it can leave a sticky residue that could affect the plane's electronics at a later date.
1: Yes.
0: So the center pedestal has to be removed. The overhead panel can be exposed. Any spill requires them to be dried, cleaned, reinstalled, and then do a functional check.
1: The overhead panel?
0: Yep.
1: Where did he spill this thing?
0: I guess there's...
1: Good Lord.
0: The electronics communicate to each other? So I don't know. I'm not a mechanic. So let's see. Side stick controllers, circuit breakers and wiring bundles have to be cleaned. Airlines typically require a mechanic to open the affected panel, clean it, dry it, reinstall it and run functional checks before they can release the plane to fly. And
1: this happened in Chicago?
0: Yeah. Now I didn't know this, but I guess it makes sense. Just like Michael said, we all drink coffee or something at work. Pilots routinely drink coffee or water in the cockpit, even during taxi. There's something called a sterile cockpit rule.
1: Okay.
0: That applies below 10,000 feet, but only when the plane is in the air. That governs conversations and tasks not essential to flight. Handling a beverage, most pilots say, is perfectly normal. The unusual part is the spill, especially if it reaches the avionics.
2: Don't they use a Yeti or a tumbler or something?
1: Yeah, how about a sippy cup for you?
0: They're just using that cup that gets delivered to you. It's why it's open.
2: Right.
0: You're shaking it, trying not to spill it.
2: And
0: you're
2: drinking like the guy on the movie Airplane when he's just splashing it in his face.
1: I just did a Google search. Pilot spills coffee. This happens all the time.
0: Right? I have a couple here from 2011, also
1: 2019.
0: Yep.
1: The most recent one, two flights were delayed several hours because a pilot spilled his coffee. According to View from the Wing, you got your United Airlines flight. That's the one Dwyer was talking about. Mm-hmm. Airbus A321neo. That's Chicago to San Juan. That's a 3-hour delay.
0: And that also then delays the flight back because it's the same plane. They only go to San Juan one time. So you're sitting at the San Juan airport and you find out your plane hasn't even landed yet and now it's not going to land for 3 more hours before they're ready to board? Oh, man, you just took beach time away from me. I'm going to be hot down in San Juan. Although I don't know if I want to be in a San Juan jail, so I guess I'll try to just zip it.
1: Let's see if we got this.
3: Germany to Mexico had to make an unexpected landing in Ireland, all because the pilot spilled coffee
4: on the
3: controls.
4: Oh.
3: Some of the buttons became very hot. They started smoking, too. Yikes, the damage caused significant communication problems, as you can imagine, for the crews.
1: This was in flight. 300.

0: passengers, it landed safely.
1: Is the news crew enjoying it just a little too much, though?
2: She's laughing away.
1: So the plane is coming down, right?
3: Oh, look at them. Delta flight diverted to Fairbanks in 2020 because a coffee spill on the engine start panel.
1: Mm-hmm. Is that an important panel?
3: There is no law prohibiting pilots from drinking coffee or other beverages in the cockpit, although they are encouraged to exercise caution.
1: Well, sure.
3: They are sensitive. You know what? Go ahead, you slop artist. Just pour it wherever you feel. Mouth, floor, now, electronics.
1: In all fairness to the pilot, this was in Chicago, and you know how the streets there are horrible.
3: Yes.
1: He's taxiing, hits a big old pothole.
3: I don't think that's how it works.
1: You don't think?
3: No.
1: Put coffee everywhere. My spaghetti.
3: Those are maintained meticulously. Did you know that there is no salt spread on taxiways and runways at an airport?
1: That's dumb.
3: Did you know that?
4: No. Do they use the same, like, washy solution thing or what?
3: I don't know.
4: Is it? I assume because then it would be like landing on a gravel road. So it makes sense that they don't use salt.
3: It's highly corrosive to aluminum.
4: Oh, sure.
3: And it gets up into the landing gear. So there is absolutely no salt. I don't know what they use. I think they have to heat it. I can't remember, but you don't use that.
1: Well, I suppose if it's cold, I mean, and you plow the snow away, you know, then you're just landing on it's like a dusty airport or a dusty runway.
4: As long as it's dry, but if it's wet.
1: Yeah.
3: Right. If it's an ice storm, like a freezing rain.
1: Yeah. And you come in sideways. Woo, check this out, ladies.
4: We're here. You're showing off a little, are you?
1: That's right. I flip up my collar. I'm like, yeah, that was me. One hand on the wheel.
3: They use potassium acetate to melt frozen deposits. Rock salt is forbidden.
1: Well, and I guess I thought, well, what's the difference? But, you know, when you drive on the roads in the wintertime, and I don't want to talk about winter, but when you drive around the roads in the wintertime after they've put down a lot of salt, but no snow came, like, you know how you're driving and it looks like you're driving in a fog or a mist because all that stuff's getting kicked up. I could see how that could affect, you know, more than just, you know, the surface of the runway. But it also probably cracks up the runway, too.
3: Yeah.
1: You know, look at what salt does to the roads. In any case, don't spill your coffee on the control panel, dude.
3: And that's the view from the cockpit. Back in just a moment.
5: The worst of Dwyer and Michael.
1: Seth wants to know, do you remove the passengers from the flight while the maintenance has to come in and do all that cleaning and pulling out of the panels and reinstalling and running the safety check? I doubt it. I think once you're on that plane, they don't know how long the delay is going to be, so they'd rather keep you on that plane, right?
3: Okay, it was an 8:52 scheduled departure time, actual departure time 11:56. So that's wheels up time.
1: Okay, so yeah, that's
3: taxi was 22 hours. Minutes, so it had to go out and back. It landed at 5:31.
1: We'll make it up in the air.
3: Taxi time in San Juan, 3 minutes.
1: Because that dude is hammered down.
3: So it arrived 2 hours and 50 minutes late. So they made up 15 minutes in the air. That's good.
1: Yeah. And I suppose it's kind of like, I liken it to a rain delay at a ball game. Once you're on that plane, they would rather keep you on that plane unless absolutely necessary. Same with a rain delay. Like if it's the third inning and the rain starts falling, they would rather delay that game and get it in and keep everybody there who paid so that they don't have to reschedule it or refund all these tickets. Same thing with an airline. You know, like you said, it's 22 minutes of taxiing.
3: Yeah.
1: Then they get back to the concourse. Well, they don't know.

0: is this going to be a 15-minute fix? Is it going to be a 45-minute fix? Well, let's wait the 45 and see what the result is. So after 45 minutes, the guy's like, yeah, I got 15 minutes left. So it's here's some more peanuts, everybody. We'll be taxiing again in a half hour.
1: I could tell you it was a $130 million jet. That is $6 coffee effed up. Hope you had a hell of a waker upper there, Jack. Delayed 3 hours. Captain spilled coffee in the cockpit. It was already taxing out. Had to return to the gate. Well, that delayed the return flight from San Juan back to Chicago by 3 hours. So that's the second. The second flight.
0: Well, and I suppose this makes a bigger headline because of the cost of the plane and the people that are impacted. But, you know, I sit here with my cup of coffee every morning, and most mornings I get through without any kind of problem. If you look at my Today in Rock History sponsor sheet, you could see that there are other days where I didn't quite make it. And if you look at the empty space where my other laptop used to be, you'll see for sure that I spilled coffee into that one morning and that baby never made it back. So
1: the Airbus has side sticks on the side consoles, which also have storage and cup holders. If the spill occurred there,
0: cup holders.
1: Yeah, it
0: like has, a minivan.
1: Yeah, it does. Well, it's got to put it somewhere. They don't have like those plastic things that you hang.
0: That's what remember I was those thinking, right on the window. Like nope. It's got that little clip.
1: This is in the side stick controller, and I'm looking at a picture, but it's.
0: Well,
1: that's the wrong thing. This is an Airbus, not a Boeing.
0: You know, and the spill probably would have been fine. It was his trying to catch it that probably ended up spraying more panels.
1: They have to open the affected panel, clean it, dry it, and run functional checks before releasing it, depending on where the coffee ended up. They could have to replace switches and modules. And you mentioned about a sterile cockpit rule.
0: Yeah, I'd never heard of that.
1: That generally applies to flights below 10,000 feet.
0: So like taking off or landing, you're not supposed to be sitting there talking about the date you had last night.
1: Mm-hmm.
0: Your eyeballs and your attention.
1: The sterile cockpit rule governs conversation and tasks not essential to flight, not drinking. Handling a beverage is normal.
2: A stainless steel tumbler would take care of all of that,
0: yes,
2: right?
0: Yes, it would. Yes, it would, Goose. Oh, and all of a sudden you're CEO of an airline?
2: Come on.
0: Mr. Airbus.
2: Look at how many stories you've just pulled up.
0: Yep.
2: With a quick internet search.
1: Do you have the 2011 story? O'Hare to Frankfurt.
0: And why are they all international flights? Man, I'm going to really
1: listen to this.
0: Need a cup of Java to get through this one.
1: 2011. Boeing 777. Flight from O'Hare to Frankfurt, Germany.
0: Damn, that's a giant plane.
1: The plane accidentally began squawking 7500. Now, a squawk code is the code that you are assigned by the control tower so that they know they can track you, right? If you're flying just like a private pilot, you're just out here buzzing around, you squawk 1,200. But when you squawk 7,500, also 7,600, any air traffic control tower that receives your squawk signal, that means the plane has been hijacked. So when he dumped it, it shorted out.
0: Nice job with the Mountain Dew there.
1: 7,500 means the plane has been hijacked. I think 7,600 means

0: we can't communicate. We can't talk to you or something. Coffee spilled on the pedestal. The pilots were dealing with communication and navigation issues.
1: They're using their time.
0: Flight had to be diverted to Toronto. 2019, an Airbus A330 Frankfurt to Cancun diverted when the captain spilled coffee on their audio control console. That overheated. It started smoking.
1: That's the one the news crew was so happy to talk about.
0: Is that what it was?
1: I think so.
0: First officer's audio control panel shorted out. That's when they... What airline is it, though? That's when they recommended the use of lids on coffee cups.
1: Now they do.
0: It's a little thing that goes on the top there. It's not really an inconvenience, sir. Do it, otherwise we're going to be drinking out of sippy cups.
1: And we haven't even begun to talk about all the vehicles that were in the news. We've got planes, no trains.
0: But automobiles.
1: Automobiles and a yacht.
0: We'll play a little
1: Yahtzee later. We played Clue to start the morning.
0: I saw that thing, man.
2: Land, sea, and air, huh?
1: Yeah, we got them all covered today.
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6: Good morning. This is KWWL's Nasir Meagle here with your morning news. The Dubuque Federation of Labor will hold its annual Labor Day Parade next Monday in downtown Dubuque. The parade starts at 9:30 a.m. September 7th, beginning at Washington Square and moving along Locust Street to 15th Street. Locust will be closed from 6 a.m. to 1 p.m. and parking will be prohibited. City offices and several services will also be closed for the holiday. A Dubuque man has been sentenced to 7 years in federal prison for possessing a gun as a convicted felon. 22-year-old Devon Cornwell was sentenced in U.S. District Court in Cedar Rapids after pleading guilty. Police found a loaded pistol, marijuana, and counterfeit bills in a book bag Cornwell was holding during a 2025 traffic stop. He will also serve 3 years of supervised release. A motorist was injured in a crash in Dubuque County, according to the Sheriff's Department. Deputy said Nicole Schmidt of Durango left South Mountain Road, went through a ditch, and hit a tree before stopping at an embankment. She was taken to Unity Point Health Finley Hospital and cited for failure to maintain control.
7: ABC News, I'm Sherry Preston. For decades, she was one of the loudest and proudest voices for women's rights. And this morning, we are saying goodbye to Gloria Steinem. She passed away in her New York home last night. In 2017, she was in Washington at the Women's March on the first day of President Trump's first term.
8: I was just talking with people from our many sister marches, including the one in Berlin, and they asked me to send a special message. We in Berlin know that walls don't work.
7: Steinem founded the National Women's Political Caucus, as well as two magazines, Ms. and New York. She was 92 years old. More attacks in the Persian Gulf overnight. Iran launching strikes on Bahrain and Kuwait. Today expected to be one of the busiest travel days of the Labor Day weekend, with airports and roads filling up, and filling up at the gas station will be expensive. Gas Buddy says the average price for a gallon, $4.10. This is ABC News.
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9: I'm KWWL meteorologist Brennan Libby. There will be a chance for some storms, mainly to the north, early this morning and then again later on tonight. In between should be plenty of sunshine and highs around 90. That high humidity makes it feel close to 100. Lows tonight drop down to the low 70s. We'll watch for any strong storm chances. And then becoming mostly sunny again on Friday with a high of 91 and the heat index between 100 and 105. That's your Storm Alert Weather 7 forecast.
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0: This one wasn't even close.
1: Yeah.
0: The truck-eating bridge, this one will remain because the bridge in the opposite direction, there are warning signs miles and miles out. There's not as many directly on the route from the river up to the bridge because it's only a couple of blocks long.
1: Yep.
0: So that's going to continue to happen because, you know, you can't be expected to pay that close of attention.
1: And there's no way to raise that up or create more space. I mean,
0: don't raise it up. Dig down deeper.
1: Either way, you could do either thing. I mean, the railroad raised the tracks along the river by 4 feet in a matter of like a month. They did it because of the floods. Mm-hmm. They came in. It was like they almost did it overnight.
0: Well, they don't have any incentive. What's their incentive to do it?
1: Right. It doesn't stop train traffic.
0: And railroads hold all the cars, man.
1: Yeah. Well, they were here first.
0: When it comes to the priority on the Mississippi River, okay, you got the bridge traffic for cars. Mm-hmm. You've got barge traffic on the river. And you've got train traffic over the river. Which one won the case? Who has the right of way? That case was decided long time ago.
1: Like in the 1800s, right?
0: Yep. And Abraham, look that up, would you, Hairball? Abraham Lincoln defended, I want to say the losing side, but I could be wrong. But railroads have the right of way. Is that correct?
2: He represented the railroad.
0: Okay, and he won, correct?
2: Right.
0: So if they want to raise the tracks, they'll do it. If they don't want to raise the tracks, F you.
1: Right.
0: It stays.
1: Yeah. And the city could dig out, right? The city could dig out the road. It'd be a steeper grade to come off the bridge, but at least the trucks wouldn't get stuck under there.
0: Well, you know, most of us avoid hitting bridges our entire lives. Mm-hmm. And especially, here's a great message. You know, it's one thing if somebody from out of town hits the truck-eating bridge with a big truck. They don't know. This is their first time up the route, shoo, and then look what happens. But when it's a local guy, somebody that lives and works out of Rock Island, he's got to know better than to not go that route and not hit the bridge.
1: It's probably one of the first things that you learn.
0: As a truck driver, when you step up into your rig, is it like one of those things? Is it top of mind that my truck is
1: however tall?
0: 12 feet, 6 inches. Mm-hmm. Is that the rule of thumb? I mean, I don't know. I've never driven a semi, but I just...
1: It totally is when you're renting a truck. When you rent a truck or you rent a camper, that's the one thing you're super concerned about. But maybe it's because it's not something you deal with every day. So you kind of can, you know.
0: But going back to the local guy thing, you're heading to the other side of the river? Make sure.
1: Yeah. I got it.
0: Did somebody say, make sure you don't hit the bridge? Was it his first day? I mean, I know it's your last day.

0: AC/DC.
1: Great, two.
0: Girls got rhythm. Mark is a semi driver, and when it comes to the truck eating bridge, he said, or any rules of the road, I asked about top of mind awareness when you jump into your semi. He says, most of us are super aware of our height. 13.6 high, 8.5 wide. The width doesn't come up very often, but the height is a constant worry, especially driving like Chicagoland. Two problems, he said. Some of these drivers are, A, using Google Maps, which I never even considered this. The apps that we use for navigation, whether it's Google Maps or IMAP or Waze, it doesn't give you bridge height. And there's no option for that.
1: Because it wouldn't, it's not for trucks.
0: No, it's for cars.
1: Yeah, okay, that makes sense.
0: So they're using that. Google Maps doesn't apply to semi-trucks. And B, they just flat out don't know their height.
1: Mm-hmm.
0: It's the only explanation. Well, clearly that guy didn't. And if you're that guy and you're listening, we're not making fun. We're trying to help. This is how we learn. Mm-hmm. I mean, you probably, that's how you learn.
1: Yes.
0: But this is how we learn for everybody else. Don't hit the bridge.
1: Well, thanks for that information, Mark.
0: Mm-hmm.
1: Beep, beep.
0: Beep, beep.
1: That's how you talk to truckers.
0: I don't think it is.
1: That's how you say thank you.
0: Is it?
1: Beep, beep.
0: And what's your handle?
1: It's called love. Love handle. Plural.
0: How about you, love handle?
1: Beep, beep. I wouldn't expect you to understand.
0: No, I don't. I've given up my life on the road.
1: It's trucker.
0: For this.
1: It's trucker talk. They say that to each other all the time. You hear it in the truck stops all the time. One guy pulls into Love's. He's going to get some gas. The other guy's already using that giant stick to wash his windshield, you know. He's got the squeegee on the broom handle.
0: Right.
1: They look at each other like, beep, beep.
0: I don't know that I've ever heard that, but okay, I'll take your word for it. As a longtime over the road trucker,
1: trucking's changed a lot over the years.
0: And you've been doing this for years. I should learn to trust you.
1: Many years. Uh-huh.
0: Beep beep.
1: I mean, it's friendly. I don't know. Maybe they don't say it. Just seemed friendly. Okay, one more transportation story, if you could possibly stand it.
0: And this is about...
1: We've covered planes. We've covered
0: automobile.
1: Over the road. This is now in the water. Hairball, do you have that video up at Two Dorks yet?
2: Yes, I do.
1: Toot, toot. My God.
0: That's how you talk to boat captains.
1: You don't know anything. Toot, toot, that's stupid. Why would you do that?
0: I learned it on the radio.
1: Did you?
0: Yeah.
1: Okay,
0: there's really not... Is there audio from this thing?
1: Not.

0: really. Okay. Because what's pretty magnificent is this is something you typically wouldn't see anyway. And the fact that it's captured and it goes completely wrong is like a bonus. I think this is in, I want to say, Turkey.
1: Okay.
0: This guy, rich dude, gets his yacht delivered to him. So it's another great angle of the story because you don't have to feel sorry for the guy because he's a rich piece of crap. Maybe he's a nice guy. Maybe he did
1: all... He's a very nice guy. Okay, he saved all... I'm going to borrow my father's logic and say, just because his yacht catches on fire or burns down, that doesn't make our yacht any better.
0: You're right.
1: And then when I said as a kid, well, we don't have a yacht, that's when he slapped me.
0: Mm-hmm. Did he go toot toot?
1: He did not.
0: Okay. So this guy gets his, he orders
1: smack,
0: his yacht.
1: Smack.
0: It's a $1 million yacht or $960,000, whatever. I don't know. He skimped on something, maybe ballast, because the yacht goes backwards off these rollers right into the water, you know, and I'd really never seen how they load a giant yacht into the ocean. So this huge yacht rolls backward into the water and floats away. There's the guy who owns it. There's a captain and another crew member just to probably take it on whatever they call it, the shakedown or whatever that is, your first time out on the water. Well, I don't know if they fire up the engines or even if they have time for that. The thing immediately starts listing to the left, whatever side that is, and keeps listing and keeps listing, capsizes, and then sinks.
1: I like how the crew is jumping off. F this, man. Goodbye.
0: Yeah, that's it. Nobody's going down with this ship. We're too close to shore. And I don't even think he took the plastic off the furniture, man.
1: Yeah, and how does that happen? What do they say went wrong?
0: They think it was just designed incorrectly.
1: Oh.
0: Too much weight above the waterline.
2: Is it possible that the champagne bottle poked a hole in it
0: when he smashed it on the side? Boy, as fast as this thing goes,
1: pretty damn big hole. It's almost like, and if for those of you who are boaters, that they forgot to put the drain plug in.
0: Like, so it just started taking water fast.
1: Yeah, that's what it seems like.
0: But I mean, it looked really, I don't know if unwieldy is a boat word, but it looked top heavy. I mean, it absolutely looked top heavy.
1: It's 85 feet long, just shy of $1 million. And he hasn't made the final payment on that boat yet.
0: I don't even know if he made the first payment on it. Damn.
1: The owner was on board.
0: Yep.
1: Along with the captain and two crew members. They all jumped, swam to shore. And it's a luxury yacht. You're not walking around with your muster station, you know.
0: Yeah. You can see, though, one of the last still photos from the video looks like that's the owner, I think. And he's wearing a vest. He's got a life vest on.
1: Okay.
0: Because it's, 200 feet out, or what did they say it was? 200 meters offshore. Don't give me that British.
1: So what is that, a couple of miles?
0: Yeah, I don't know. It's
1: English, man.
0: Toot, toot.
2: So is this the most expensive artificial reef?
1: Well, yeah. What do they do then? It says here, the Coast Guard and the port teams set up a security perimeter.
0: Like, who's going to go out there?
1: Hey, hey, hey.
0: What?
1: Don't damage this yacht. You stay away.
0: The one that just sank out there?
1: The cause is under investigation.
3: It's super close to shore because you can see at the beginning of the video that there's rocks in front of the cameraman. Like, he's standing on the shore. I love if you get to the 3-minute mark, there's a picture. I'm going to have to add this to the show notes. The captain, the boat is on its side, perfectly in frame with the camera, flat against the... the captain's standing on top with his hands on his hips, like that one meme.
1: Well, that's not good.
3: He's just standing there like,
1: F my life.
3: Man.
1: I really like this boat, too. Everything was going great for the first 3 minutes.
0: It sank in 15 minutes. So that would lead you to believe that there was something wrong with the design of it, right?
1: Yacht will be carried out of the water somehow to determine what happened.

0: happened. Well, I'll tell you what happened. It sank. That's it. Goose, can I get a second on that?
1: I think you should be an investigator.
0: Yeah, yeah. I mean, it really should be floating.
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0: Hairball had a story yesterday that we didn't get to, but we will today, about a scammer who convinced somebody. Was it a person in the U.S.?
1: No. Sorry, you said Hairball, but it was me.
0: Megan had a story that Hairball passed off as his own. The scammer convinced this woman that he was an astronaut and he needed $1,000 so he could buy oxygen.
1: Yes.
0: Up at in his spaceship.
2: Like, do they sell it out of a vending machine?
0: I don't know, but you better go quick. And the fact that we know about it tells you that it was successful. That's going to be my mother. Well, okay. Are you sure this is my grandson? Yes, Grandma. Your grandson, the astronaut.
3: From India.
2: And don't they say
0: that's what I sound like in space.
2: All of these scammers, it's successful because it needs a sense of urgency, right?
4: Shut up. Shut up.
0: Give me
4: shut
0: money.
4: Up. I don't shut up. You. You shut up.
2: And what greater sense of urgency could there be than...
0: running out of air.
2: I can't breathe.
0: Yeah. Okay, but I only...

0: They have $300. Well, go to the bank and get some more. Quick, I'll hold my breath until you get back.
1: How is the astronaut?
2: Oh, he's fine.
0: He's fine?
2: Yep. Mm-hmm.
0: Okay.
3: Got the air from somebody else, did he?
2: He got the money.
3: Okay. I'll buy the air later. So that story's coming up.
0: Oh, yeah. Sorry.
3: If we didn't just tell it. There's not a consultant in radio who would have us.
0: Yeah.
4: Shut up.
0: Dwyer.
4: Shut up.
3: So here's how you do a tease, you guys. You give a teeny tiny bit of the story, right? Just a taste of it so that it whets the listener's appetite. So they stick around for it a little bit later.
0: And sometimes a good partner will gloss over that and just say, today in rock history is next. You stick around and we retell that story in detail. You don't know. There might be something more.
3: Well, I'm sure going to listen now.
0: Maybe the scammer's name was Gregory Paul Dwyer. You don't know. Was that the scammer's name?
2: Nope.
0: Okay, it's not that. So maybe it's Billy Michaels.
3: So the tease is, maybe there's something more. Nailed it!
0: There! You don't know.
5: The worst of Dwyer and Michaels.
0: A story we teased earlier.
3: Yes.
0: Do not fall victim to a scam. Now, there are clever scammers, and then there are some that aren't even really trying. A woman in Japan on social media, starting sometime in July, was communicating with an astronaut. The two were madly in love. They were exchanging messages back and forth. But the astronaut told her he was in space on a spaceship right now. However, the spaceship was running low on oxygen.
3: Oh, I've had that happen.
0: You gotta help me. Quickly, I need to buy more oxygen at my spaceship. Well, how much does oxygen sell for in space? 1,000,000 yen, which is about $7,000. The woman who lives alone paid for his oxygen.
3: Oh. No.
0: Now that's the good news. He continues his space work and he is breathing just fine.
3: Was Captain Lovell able to get his spacecraft down into the atmosphere with enough time and enough oxygen left?
0: That's all the details I have. I don't know how did she go to the police, or how did we find out about this? A local police officer describes this as a classic romance scam. I disagree. There's nothing classic about buying oxygen for your boyfriend, astronaut, in space. That, in my opinion, is wherever the scam office headquarters are.
3: All right.

0: on the list of things that you think they're going to fall for, where do you come up with that? I'm an astronaut and I've run out of air. And what is she goes, okay, well, where are you going to go? Where are you going to go buy air in outer space? After numerous exchanges on social media, the astronaut, it says here, scammer, okay, parentheses.
1: Not real astronaut.
0: Well, we don't know at this point. Told her he was in space on his spaceship right now, but was under attack and needed oxygen. Please help me buy more. Yeah, we're going to pull over at the first space station, mm-hmm, the first rest area.
2: If you love me, you do this for me now.
0: You better hurry. But that creates the urgency. How much urgency? I mean, how much more urgent? I'm running out.
1: Yeah, what could be more urgent?
0: Don't think, do.
1: That's terrible.
0: Yeah, to run out of air, I agree. And the rates they're getting, it's ridiculous.
1: And how many other people did this particular scammer use that line on?
0: I don't know.
1: And fail?
0: I don't know. There are currently 17 human beings in space right now. So we better start questioning all of them. Oh, wait. Actually, there are only 10.
1: Yeah, 7 of them died from low oxygen.
0: And one of them is a woman. So she's out. She's free and clear. So we're down to 9. Somebody better fess up.
1: So you think it really was a legit spaceman who called?
0: Yes, and it's the guy who's got too much air. Dennis? He's a flight engineer from France. You better fess up there. Everybody else is turning blue. You look healthy as a horse. They warn if you meet a person on social media and they demand cash, please be suspicious. The demand for cash should make you suspicious. Not the demand for cash to buy air because I'm texting you from space. There's no help for this one. The classic it's me scam is very popular. That's where perpetrators imitate or pretend to be family members in trouble. It's me. Me? Me who? It's me. I'm in trouble. Steve? Yes. It's like a mind reading trick. It's a cold read. You give them the answers. It's like going to a psychic. It's me. Who is this? It's me. It sounds like Steve. It is Steve. Elderly people can also be fooled into the refund scam. That's where they're urged to go to the ATM to draw out non-existent refunds of insurance premiums, pensions, lottery winnings. But you have to draw out the money and send it to me. More than 64,000 Americans fell for some sort of romance scam.
1: That's kind of what this is, right? Like they want to,
0: yep,
1: sort of like draw them in with a personal connection and then an urgency to help them.
0: Last year, they say it was over $1 billion. Now, how do they account for that? If they know how much money it is, how come you don't hear of them catching anybody? I mean, it's against the law. Do something.
1: Yeah. I just did a quick search of some of the more historical scams. So these aren't ones that have been perpetrated on people recently. But you know how you always use the expression, or you can use the expression, yeah, and I've got a bridge to sell you. Do you know that's the result of an actual scam that actually took place? The Brooklyn Bridge for sale scam. Like we all use it as, yeah, right, and the Brooklyn Bridge is for sale. It was a classic con in the late 19th and early 20th centuries, involved convincing unsuspecting victims that they could buy a portion of the Brooklyn Bridge and collect a portion of the tolls. The lie was audacious, but people didn't understand the way things worked, so smartly dressed, perceived to be businessmen would approach people who were looking for a get-rich-quick scheme that didn't take a lot of money. They weren't being sold the entire bridge because who could afford it? But

0: You could buy a portion of the bridge. You get an official looking piece of paper. Now you can go and take your share of the tolls that are collected. By the time you figured out that it wasn't happening, the person who did the selling was long gone. The money printing box.
1: The money printing box?
0: A con artist by the name of Victor Lustig sold a money box that he claimed could print genuine $100 bills. The machine only worked for a few demonstrations. The demonstrations were he put a
1: slips of paper
0: piece of paper into one side of the box and a $100 bill came out the other side of the box. It only worked for the demonstrations. He sold the box, left, and was long gone by the time his victims realized they had been scammed.
1: So you're selling a counterfeiting machine. I'll take it.
0: Yeah. Who are you going to go tell that you got scammed?
1: So who did you say was the original, I got a bridge to sell you? It was the Brooklyn Bridge.
0: Yeah, it just
1: and
0: says.
1: What year was it?
0: They say late 18th or late 19th and early 20th century. So in the late 1800s.
1: Okay. So then did he move on to, all right, how'd you like to buy part of the Statue of Liberty? You get a cut of all the tickets sold. No, seriously, I've only got 10 left.
0: I mean, that's, again, the audacity is what really sells.
1: George C. Parker was the guy who went, tried to sell the pieces of the Brooklyn Bridge,
0: yeah,
1: mostly to people arriving at New York City, immigrants, tourists, whatever.
0: Here you go. This is how you
1: buy a piece of the American dream.
0: Yeah, with your last $5.
1: George C. Parker.
0: So does the woman get her money back for the space air?
1: She does not. Just let it. Just know that you did a good deed.
0: Yeah.
2: I feel like that should fall under some sort of new precedent. Like, if you were this dumb, you just need to lose the money.
1: You got to take grandma's smartphone away. Time for a cricket. Like,
2: how do you even look into that?
1: Yeah. Jitterbug for you.
3: The worst of Dwyer and Michaels.

0: It's Aerosmith with Wire and Michaels.
1: Back in March, young ladies enjoying some time in Orlando for a spring break-like vacation. She goes with her family to SeaWorld. Enjoying the Mako roller coaster, she gets hit in the face with something. It wasn't the wallet of another passenger, or perhaps the hand of a fellow rider. No, it was a duck that had flown into the path of the roller coaster and knocked the woman unconscious. That's not funny. I'm sorry.
0: It's a little bit funny.
1: It was much funnier until Orlando's SeaWorld decided that they would not pay the woman any kind of damages, save for a pass to be used anytime, one time back in the park.
0: Anytime, one time.
1: A one-time use, right. Anytime pass back to the park. Sorry for your trouble. That was in March.
2: Well, is it their fault that a bird was flying where a roller coaster was rolling?
1: Well, no, of course not. So the park, though, tries to make amends to the best they can. They don't want anybody to be mad. And she did get knocked unconscious. So the ride shows back up to the wheelhouse or whatever it is. And like everybody's like, "Woo, that was great. Oh, my God, what a great time." And then there's just the one lady like sitting there drooling on herself, covered with feathers.
2: Which we all agree is not funny.
1: It is not funny. Monday, she filed a lawsuit. That's how not funny it is, okay?
0: Well, we gave you...
1: Yeah, that was back in March, my man. Yeah, I've already used that. Now I need a little something else.
0: Well, you said cool. We shook on it.
1: I know. And now it's October, and Christmas presents are the budget's a little light this year. So I don't know if it took that long. She's obviously mad that they didn't give her more or make more of an attempt. So she sued Monday. That back in March when the duck flew into the coaster's path, hitting her in the face and knocking her unconscious, that she's entitled

0: to more than just the offer of a day pass, because, and this is, I think, the whole suit, SeaWorld was negligent. They should have known that there was a risk of ducks flying around hitting people in the face.
1: At a place called SeaWorld?
0: SeaWorld. They placed the roller coaster partly over or near a body of water, which creates a higher risk of bird strikes involving ducks, gulls, geese, and other waterfowl, according to the attorney's writ.
2: That was right on the list. You know what? A lot of birds flying in the area. Mm-hmm. I mean, up here in the sky where birds fly.
0: Yeah.
2: Near water and stuff.
0: Mm-hmm. Mm-hmm.
2: Couldn't that be anywhere?
0: Yeah. How many other passengers have been hit by ducks on the Mako roller coaster?
1: Only know of one.
0: Yeah, not including the one we're talking about right now.
1: No.
2: So other ones? Nearly one.
1: Fabio.
2: Call it none. Not on the. That's a different coaster, though, isn't it?
0: Yeah, he was in.
2: That was at Kings Island.
0: Yeah.
1: Oh, I thought you meant how many people in general have been struck by a bird.
0: Well, I'm sure
2: that was a pigeon, not a duck.
0: Right. And that pigeon did not live. This duck,
2: this
0: they don't.
2: This one's edible.
0: The answer, Michaels, is correct. So far, none other than this lady. So how are you going to try to get.
2: Doesn't matter, man.
0: SeaWorld to acknowledge that they have this dangerous roller coaster.
2: Wouldn't the attorneys for SeaWorld just go, you know, you could have worn a helmet if you knew all of this about the placement.
0: Yes.
2: And nobody forced you to ride.
0: SeaWorld, of course, will not comment on ongoing litigation, but they did want everyone to know that the safety of their... patrons is of the utmost priority to them.
1: Does she have a lot of medical expenses, or what is she claiming here?
0: She's saying that they were negligent in placing the roller coaster near a body of water where they should have known. Yeah, this is not. She's not going to get.
2: How many years has this roller coaster been placed there?
0: It's more than a decade. They've called it a couple of different things.
1: So you've got millions and billions right. of riders.
2: Right. I bet there have been more people struck by lightning while riding that exact same roller coaster.
0: There have been a couple of other incidences. One in this year, some kid got hit by somebody's the keys that they had taken with them. That they were supposed to have left somewhere in like a locker. And so their keys came dislodged from them. And when they looped back around, the keys hit the person in the face. They needed some stitches. But yeah, there's been no other bird strikes on this roller coaster ever. So how can you, I don't know.
2: I mean, this keeps up. How long will it be before people have to wear some sort of helmet, goggles?
0: Right.
2: On all rides that get above a certain speed that are outdoors.
0: Yeah.
1: I can answer that. Never. Because this will get thrown out and there'll be nothing and they'll be like, you're frivolous.
2: But the amount of time and money that they spend fighting frivolous lawsuits.
0: They'll end up wanting to just say, screw it. Everyone's got to wear a helmet.
2: You know, how long will it be before the screens completely surround a professional hockey rink.
0: Yep.
2: Or all the way up. Never. You just got to pay attention more. You got to get out of the way. It's a fluke. Do you have a before and after picture? Maybe she looks better after taking a hit to the head with a duck.
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1: Rumors spreading around in that Texas town about the shack outside the game. 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

Anna Nancy Wilson commenting on the situation in the 70s about being two female rock stars in a man's world, pretty much. They are trailblazers and pioneers. That came out in 1980 on the B.B. LaStrange album. Even It Up, Heart on a Vinyl Vault Thursday. You go, girls.

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a very singable name back there. Love that. It ends in A. I'm Jen. Nobody ever sings about Jen because it's too hard. Baby names that are going extinct coming up at 11:35.

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They said the name Gary and Larry, also Todd, going extinct. 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

0: Steven Tyler and Aerosmith. Let's see if Steven is on the list of baby names going extinct. Very popular in the 60s and 70s, now extinct according to Good Housekeeping. Steven, I think you're good still. Gary, Todd, and Larry, boys' names that have gone extinct. You don't see a lot of Garys. Gary Peterson of the Guess Who up next. I interviewed him one time. Lovely, but not the most popular baby name anymore. Hang on for Gary and the Guess Who. Girls' names that have gone extinct. Susan, that's my mom's name. Karen, I had an aunt named Karen. Patricia, Donna, Pamela, Sharon, and Cheryl. Baby names that have gone extinct. And what do we say to that? Oh, well, what are we going to do? The Guess Who up next.
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3: Labor Day weekend. Unofficial end of summer. Shorter days. 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Before this summer is in the books, we're hitting the books and playing our massive music library in alphabetical order by title. 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

like all day and all of the night. I want to be with you. To Ziggy Stardust. Making love with his ego. The lesson this Labor Day weekend is no other music is more timeless and has more variety than classic rock. 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

0: Meet Tito, a true example of what hard work, dedication, and opportunity can achieve. 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
1: 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I really value Right Height for providing growth opportunities as well as recognizing the hard work I put in to get myself prepared for my current role.
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Black Crowes opening for Guns N' Roses in some spots. Also touring with Whiskey Myers.

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5: I'm KWWL meteorologist Brennan Libby. There will be a chance for some storms, mainly to the north, early this morning and then again later on tonight. In between should be plenty of sunshine and highs around 90. That high humidity makes it feel close to 100. Lows tonight drop down to the low 70s. We'll watch for any strong storm chances. And then becoming mostly sunny again on Friday with a high of 91 and the heat index between 100 and 105. That's your Storm Alert Weather 7 forecast.
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Rainbow, Since You've Been Gone, the original Since You've Been Gone, that came out in 1976, and then Head East had a pretty good cover in 1978, and that song has been covered a few times. Since You've Been Gone by Rainbow on a Vinyl Vault Thursday. Brian May of Queen also played that live at a show one time.

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I'm Jen Austin. I would like to thank college football for giving us something to do while we wait on the NFL season. An eternity between the preseason and the kickoff of the regular season anyway. A lot of college football this weekend, and some of us will be eating chips.

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Instead of tailgating, people are having the big parties at home and making a whole day out of it. Don't have to lug any of that equipment to the parking lot. More on home gating and the big trend coming up at 12:35.

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0: A couple of years ago, Eddie Vedder was wearing Walter Payton jerseys to every show because it was the 34th anniversary of Pearl Jam, and Walter Payton wore number 34, and Walter Payton and Eddie met when Eddie was a kid, and Eddie loves everything Chicago. And I got the memo, and I wore a Walter Payton jersey to the show at Wrigley Field a couple of years ago. It was awesome. I'm not the only one, though. A lot of people had the same jersey on. Oh, well, Pearl Jam right there. And Eddie is awesome. And he's a fan of the Bears. And so if you're tailgating, do you do that actually at the parking lot of Soldier Field, or do you do it at home anywhere you are? Home gating is a big trend right now because it might be cheaper and there's less hassle. You don't have to take the grill to the parking lot and set all that up. Just open the bag of chips at home. But home gating is really catching on, and at least 62% of Americans will have that this weekend. Football will be on. The NFL kicks off on September 9th.
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3: Labor Day weekend. Unofficial end of summer. Shorter days. Back to school. Before this summer is in the books, we're hitting the books and playing our massive music library in alphabetical order by title. From A to Z. Songs you know by heart.

all day and all of the night. I want to be with you. To Ziggy Stardust. Making love with his ego. The lesson this Labor Day weekend is no other music is more timeless and has more variety than classic rock. The soundtrack to your summer. Hear it all this weekend during the Labor Day to Z weekend on Eagle 102.3.

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0: Hey, it's Tom Drake. You know, one thing I appreciate about the motorcycle community is it's always been about the people just as much as the bikes. 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
2: I'm KWWL meteorologist Brennan Libby. There will be a chance for some storms, mainly to the north, early this morning and then again later on tonight. In between should be plenty of sunshine and highs around 90. That high humidity makes it feel close to 100. Lows tonight drop down to the low 70s. We'll watch for any strong storm chances. And then becoming mostly sunny again on Friday with a high of 91 and the heat index between 100 and 105. That's your Storm Alert Weather 7 forecast.
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Remember that music video? There's a waitress serving food to the band at a diner, and then there's a big stage show and things happen. I want action from Poison on a Vinyl Vault Thursday. That came out in 1987.

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Getting ready for a Labor Day to Z weekend. So a song like Hit Me With Your Best Shot would be probably Saturday afternoon, evening. Starts with an H. We're going to alphabetize all weekend long.

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were talking about the popularity of home gating earlier. 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

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And it's what we do best. 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

0: autograph, turn up the radio. It's magical, the radio. And I'm not just saying that because I live here. Dolly Parton told a story one time on the Kelly Clarkson show about her experience listening to the radio. She was driving down the highway in California, and she had given permission to Kevin Costner to use I Will Always Love You in The Bodyguard, but that was it. She didn't hear any more about it. And all of a sudden, Whitney Houston's version comes on the radio, and Dolly is just awestruck and dumbfounded and appreciative of that song, like all of us were. And Whitney nailed some notes, and it was just awesome. And Dolly Parton had that magical experience with the radio. We love Dolly. She'll be missed. We do have the Dolly Cup of Ambition coffee coming out at the end of the month. And we also have Dolly dolls and more ways to appreciate her. And stay connected to the radio because it's awesome. Bad Company next.
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0: 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Starting out in production as a manufacturing associate, I worked my way through a skills-based program, eventually becoming a manufacturing associate level 1, 2, and then 3, all within 3 years. Recently, I was promoted to technical service coordinator and really enjoyed my new role and the people I get to interact with. 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For now, I'm learning and growing as a technical service coordinator, but also look forward to potential growth beyond this role in the future. So don't wait. 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Right Height is an equal opportunity employer.
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Coming up, a story about a rocker who went on a month-long songwriting excursion in Hawaii. 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And came up with a really good song. It's coming up at 2 o'clock on a Vinyl Vault Thursday.

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0: Meet Tito, a true example of what hard work, dedication, and opportunity can achieve. 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Then, almost 2 years later, his leadership and commitment earned him another promotion to maintenance supervisor, a position he's proudly held for the past year and a half.
1: 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I really value Right Height for providing growth opportunities as well as recognizing the hard work I put in to get myself prepared for my current role.
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2: I'm KWWL meteorologist Brennan Libby. There will be a chance for some storms, mainly to the north, early this morning and then again later on tonight. In between should be plenty of sunshine and highs around 90. That high humidity makes it feel close to 100. Lows tonight drop down to the low 70s. We'll watch for any strong storm chances. And then becoming mostly sunny again on Friday with a high of 91 and the heat index between 100 and 105. That's your Storm Alert Weather 7 forecast.
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Cooper. That came out in 1976 on the Goes to Hell album, I Never Cry. Alice Cooper. And he wrote that with his guitarist and songwriter partner, Dick Wagner. And they wrote, I think, 50 songs together. Amazing songwriters. And they had a month in Hawaii and they had a songwriting workshop and they cranked out a bunch. That would be awesome, right? In the 70s. Anyway, they came up with that song and many others, I Never Cry by Alice Cooper, on a Vinyl Vault Thursday.

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busy weekend, and so that'll kick off Saturday morning. We'll go all the way to Monday evening and appreciate songs because of the first letter in the song title. For example, Don't Bring Me Down. That's going to probably be early afternoon on Saturday. We've got plenty of time to enjoy.

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1: Forty minutes of nonstop classic rock. I'm Jen Austin. I have binged the entire season two already. Leanne, so good. We need more than 10 episodes, right? It wasn't that long. So I don't know what I'm going to do this weekend. The Green Day movie will start streaming soon. I'll tell you when, at 2:30.

0: Green Day. I have not seen the new Nimrods movie yet. If you have a review, feel free to chat inside our app. But Fred Armisen is in there and Pam and Angela from The Office. And I hear it's pretty good. Kind of a, you know, Dazed and Confused or Almost Famous kind of cult following vibe and worth a watch, I hear. Nimrods, the comedy adventure tour or something, trek across America, will stream on September 15th.
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3: Labor Day weekend. Unofficial end of summer. Shorter days. Back to school. 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

lesson this Labor Day weekend is no other music is more timeless and has more variety than classic rock. 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

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The Eagles will continue their Sphere residency all the way through 2027. 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
8: Some storms, mainly to the north, early this morning and then again later on tonight. In between should be plenty of sunshine and highs around 90. That high humidity makes it feel close to 100. Lows tonight drop down to the low 70s. We'll watch for any strong storm chances. And then becoming mostly sunny again on Friday with a high of 91 and the heat index between 100 and 105. That's your Storm Alert Weather 7 forecast.
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Eagle 102.3, I'm Tom Drake. I am all pumped up. USHL action kicks off again tonight right here in Dubuque as the Chicago Steel are in our house, and we are getting our first look at the new 2026-2027 Dubuque Fighting Saints. Of course, Josh takes over the broadcast right around 6:45 as we roll towards a night of hockey fun in Dubuque. Back to the tunes now, Twisted Sister and your 3 o'clock rock block. I want

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Thanks to my friends at Seven Hills Tap House, the go-to destination for Smile High nachos, killer brews, and even better, get this, craft soda as well. 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

0: It's Tom Drake, and I've got a great local spot you need to check out in Dubuque. I'm talking Seven Hills.
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3: Labor Day weekend, unofficial end of summer. Shorter days, back to school. 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

0: like all day and all of the night. I want to be with you. To Ziggy Stardust. Making love with his ego. 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
1: The rivalry hits the ice Saturday, September 12th. 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

Eagle 102.3, Tom Brady, keeping you guys rocking as we wrap up this hour. Thanks to my friends at Seven Hills Tap House, one of the places to get to if you're getting ready for a little fun tonight. And I'm talking hockey action, Saints kicking off their preseason. Of course, we'll talk about the great outdoors in the next hour. What are you doing for the extended Labor Day? Are you going to go out and do some camping, some maybe barbecuing and stuff? I've got some articles pertaining to that up on our website or mobile app right now. Me, I'm going to be hitting the trails yet again, and we'll talk about the great outdoors in just a bit. Thanks to our friends at Cooler Valley RV in that 4 o'clock hour for sponsoring it. Right now, it's Brian Adams.

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Of course, they make my outdoor adventures possible here, and we talk about them in this 4 o'clock hour every Thursday. I've got some new adventures. Make sure to follow me, Trail Bound with Tom and Ash. You can look at our adventures through Wyoming. And right here closer to home, our latest one took us to Jones County Central Park. We'll chat about that.

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Eagle 102.3, Tom Drake rocking with you in your 4 o'clock hour. Thanks to my friends at Cooler Valley RV. Those guys can get you out there and enjoying the great outdoors. My latest adventure took us back to my old stomping grounds. I took the kids for some kayaking, fishing, and a little family fun on the beach. Unfortunately, the beach was not advised for swimming on the day, but otherwise we usually like to hop in at Central Park in Center Junction, Iowa. It's not far away from Amber in Jones County. It is a place I love to return to. In fact, I've been camping there since I was like, I don't know, 4 or 5 years old, back by the old bee tree in the 90s. I remember it being there. Now,

That's where the West Pond is located at, an awesome place for fishing, whether you want to go after bluegill or channel catfish or the largemouth bass. They've got plenty there. They stock it. They do a really good job, and it's beautiful. Plus, they've got a historic bridge. Lots to check out. 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And of course, every Thursday, we'll talk about the great outdoors and another one of my awesome adventures. If you're looking for them, you can find the full YouTube channel. It's Trailbound with Tom and Ash. Back to the tunes now. Jimi Hendrix.

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0: It's Tom Drake talking with you about the extended Labor Day weekend. What are you guys doing? We're going to be out camping and enjoying ourselves at the Lake Rathman area. Of course, last we were there, they were dredging it all out, so there was no water. Right now, I believe they're letting it fill back up, and we'll see what it's like. Still plan to share that adventure with you guys, as there is a pretty nice nature trail around the area there in Oskaloosa, Iowa. Of course, if you were on the other end of the equation, not camping, but rather barbecuing, having a few drinks, and enjoying some college football, well, my friends, I have an awesome program that could save you a DUI and some heavy fines. I'm talking the Tow to Go program with AAA. They've officially activated it for Labor Day weekend. It is in case of an emergency, and here's why. They took a certain little survey, and AAA found that 20% of impaired drivers in Iowa, who admitted to driving after consuming alcohol, marijuana, or other impairing medications, said they did it simply because they didn't want to leave their vehicle unattended overnight. And that's why this program helps so much with AAA. It's called Tow to Go. Details at eagle1023fm.com and our free mobile app. Tune still on the way. We've got Robert Palmer and ZZ Top as we roll towards your drive at 5 and take you right into Dubuque Fighting Saints hockey.
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Eagle 102.3, I'm Tom Drake. We're officially into your drive at 5. Thanks to Deer Brothers Nissan, BMW of Dubuque. Big shout out to those of you that are working your way towards supper and then USHL action in Dubuque as your Saints take on the Chicago Steel at our house. The very first preseason matchup of the 26-27 season. And remember, every single game is live right here on Eagle 102.3. And we'll send things out to Josh Starr right around 6:45 for the pregame report. In the meantime, we're sending you home the Doobie Brothers, Van Halen, Alice in Chains, some U2 and Pink Floyd right now, Ozzy.

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And it's probably worth a refresher, especially if you drive on both 2-, 3-, and 4 lane roads. Depending on how those roads are set up, you may still have to stop for a bus. And in most cases, you do have to stop for that bus. All of it's outlined. I've got pictures, illustrations, and a whole lot more, plus links to the Iowa Governor's Traffic Safety Bureau, where you can get more ideas of how you need to respect our buses when they're taking our kids to and from school. Tune still all the way Boston, YouTube, Pink Floyd right now, Alice in Chains.

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0: Eagle 102.3, Pink Floyd on your drive at 5. Of course, swing by our website or mobile app for your headlines of the day. This was an interesting one. There are now 10 best high schools in Wisconsin officially. We've got the list after the full assessment from the Wisconsin student system, especially when it's in the form of ACTs, grades, writing, math, science scores, things like that. It's officially up. It includes some different weighted scales there, and you can find out where exactly these best high schools in Wisconsin are. 10 of them on the list. Let's see, any of them close to us here in the tri-state area? Well, you might just have to take a look. I do recognize a few of these names, but Whitefish Bay definitely ain't near us. Tune still lined up for you guys as we roll through the 5 o'clock hour, The Doors and Def Leppard on the way.
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Eagle 102.3, I'm Tom Drake. We will be sending things out to Josh Starr in just a little bit. 6:45 is your pregame report for the very first preseason game of your Dubuque Fighting Saints 2026-27 hockey season. I am so pumped for it. And remember, if you grab your tickets right now, you could turn them into season tickets. You still got a chance to get season tickets as of today leading up to the game. Or I'll just see you out there. Let's have some fun and let's cheer on the Saints. Back to the tunes now with some Def Leppard.

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0: The Fighting Saints hit the ice tonight, and puck drop is just minutes away.
1: The Saints pick up in the circle. Dabrowski drags down low, rips, he scores! What a goal again by Kaden Dabrowski. Quick hands, and the Saints up 2-0.
0: The Dubuque Fighting Saints pregame show starts now.
1: The first step in a new season is taken tonight for the Fighting Saints as they open their preseason slate against the Chicago Steel. It's the pregame show, and it's the Fighting Saints Broadcast Network. Welcome back for another season of Saints Hockey. My name is Josh Starr, and let's get set for this preseason opener here between the Saints and the Steel. The Saints last season, 40-18, 4-0, second in the Eastern Conference with 84 points. A loss in Game 5 of the Eastern Conference semifinal to Muskegon. They felt like they needed to make their team a little bit more playoff-driven and the style of play to build for playoff hockey. So they've made some acquisitions, and some of the new players they brought in they feel like can help do that. We'll hear from Evan Dixon later here in the pregame show about what they're expecting here during camp and throughout this preseason and start of the season. We'll check in on how that process is going for Dubuque. On the other side, the Chicago Steel 27-27, 6-2 a season ago, missing out on the playoffs by 5 points, and they've lost a lot of their offense. They're also coming in as a team that didn't spend a lot of time on the power play and had one of the lower penalty kills in the league toward the bottom, 14th out of 16 USHL teams. So trying to take that to another level here this year, and a new look for the Steel as well in their new sweaters and a new building for Chicago. Let's start here with the special teams report for the Saints. The Fighting Saints power play is brought to you by Alliant Energy, powering beyond. Last season, the best power play in the USHL, 27.8%. 16 times they scored multiple power play goals, including a team record of 6 on October the 11th against the Chicago Steel. That's the Fighting Saints power play, and that's brought to you by Alliant Energy. As part of the One Goal Initiative, Crawford North will make a donation to future Saints each time the Fighting Saints are successful on the PK this season. One Goal's mission is to unite fans, partners, and the tri-state community by transforming on-ice success into meaningful support for local organizations and causes. Last season, 5th in the USHL for the Saints on the PK at 81.5%. They tied for first with 10 shorthanded goals. That is hard to repeat again, but they sure would love to do that on the power kill, as they call it, for the Fighting Saints. 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

0: 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We'll take a break here on the pregame show. When we come back, we will get you the lineups for tonight's game.
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0: Back on the pregame show with tonight's lineups and the Fighting Saints in partnership with Budweiser and 7G Distributing. Have launched the Budweiser Good Sport program. Budweiser Good Sport encourages fans to volunteer as the designated driver to and from Imon Arena and helps to increase awareness of fan responsibility. Take the Good Sport pledge during all Fighting Saints home games and designated driver to refrain from drinking at the game and provide safe, responsible transportation for all members of your group. Let's do the Chicago lineup, and it's presented by the other side in East Dubuque. Harrison Smith starts up front at center, MJ Campbell on the left, Nicholas Helpy on the right. Reese Tracy, centers Dallas View and Camillo Milani. Benson Grandy with Nolan Shorter on the left and Cade Strome on the right. Easton Pace rounds it out, Caden Moat and Joe Erickson on his wings. On the blue line, Jason Millett and Rylan Ofterhide start. Millett, a returning player with 12 points a year ago. Cal Grills and Brian McFadden, a Capitals draft pick. The second pair, Cole Peters with Leyland Dulac, a former Fighting Saints draft pick. Reese Medved and Jackson Maley for 8 defense tonight for Chicago. Alex Wang is the goaltender for the Steel. Played in 1 game last year, otherwise at St. George School, 26 games, and a .903 save percentage. Oliver Kanat is the backup from head coach Scott Gomez. Now, for the Fighting Saints Capra Bank lineup. It's Ollie Darth starting at center. In from Sweden, and on his left wing, his countrymate and captain Melvin Ekman. Caden Dabrowski returning to the Saints. On the right wing there, 37 points, second behind Ekman, who had 48 a year ago, as returners for the Saints. Kane Johnson centers Mark Evans and Max Lind. Arseni Boroteliak with Nate Kidd on the left and Joe Cavalluzzi on the right. David Blaziak rounds things out. Jax Hardy on his left wing, Jack Larkin on the right. On the blue line, Joe Walland starts with Chris Richards, an assistant captain for the Saints, top returning scorer as a defenseman with 22 points a year ago. Lincoln Kritzky right behind him with 18 points last year. He is on the second pair with Joey Kotzian, Logan Smith, and top pick for the Saints in the Phase 1 draft, Nick Zukov, round things out with those D pairs, and Jacoby Palmer is the extra defenseman acquired last spring from Des Moines for the Saints. Brandon Wright gets the start in net tonight. He appears like he will play the

0: full game tonight. We'll see how Evan Dixon rolls that through. And last year with North Star, Brandon Wright, 39 games played, a 923, seven shutouts for him last year as well. Tommy Rudelis, the Princeton commit, is the backup. Out of the lineup, a lengthy list: Luke Carrithers, Sully Martin, Travis Lafier, Trevor Thoyer, Michael Romano, Luke Brierley, Gavin Locke, Bo Christie, Patrick Taylor, David Tumason, and Hudson Loesch. And that's from the head coach of the Dubuque Fighting Saints, Evan Dixon. We'll be right back and hear from him after this.
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6: Back on the Fighting Saints pregame show here for the preseason opener, joined by head coach Evan Dixon. Evan, another season is here. We're ready to get going. First game actions. First, tell me how camp has been so far.
7: Camp's been great. We've thrown a lot at these guys, but the focus level and the compete level has been really high for the week that we've been together, and I think we're just looking forward to getting out there against somebody else and seeing what it looks like.
6: Naming Melvin Ekman and Chris Richards to the leadership team, Ekman the captain, Richards an assistant. Tell me with them what the identity of this team that you're trying to build is.
7: I mean, I think those guys are both Fighting Saints. They've, you know, been here for you know, going on 2 and 3 years. They know what they're after. They know how we want to do things. And, you know, the message to them has been it's an opportunity to build on it and make it even better. So I think that they complement each other well. Melvin is calculated. He's thoughtful. Richie is a little bit more vocal and brings an example that drives our culture forward. And together, those guys are excited to be in the roles that they're in and help push this thing forward.
6: During camp and preseason, you know, you have to manage everything. You have extra guys in camp and trying to get ready for that season. Three goalies in camp. Tell me about the plan for the preseason with those guys.
7: Plan for preseason, you know, everyone's gonna get a game in the first three games, and we'll kind of make a decision based on that and for the fourth game. But you know, we've got guys competing. You know, we've got three goalies that we believe in, and the decision's going to be tough, but we're really excited about what's back there.
6: For the skaters, same thing. How are you managing who's in and who's out in the preseason?
7: Yeah, I think it's just balancing experience in the league, who we need to see, you know, on a tryout level, and guys that probably could benefit from playing in the preseason games from an experience standpoint. So, you know, most of our probably returning players only get one game this weekend to give both those younger guys and guys competing for jobs an opportunity to get into both or get into one.

0: Yeah, it's just a bit of a balancing act with the number of guys that we have here, but I think we got a good plan this weekend.
1: Finally, first preseason game action. What are you looking for out there?
0: You know, like I said, we've thrown a lot at these guys, so just checking for understanding first and foremost. What did we miss on? What do we need to continue to lean into in terms of our prep as we head into the Fall Classic? Obviously, looking at how guys perform, you know, in a little bit more of a structured but pressure-filled environment. Guys competing for lineup spots and position on the roster. And then, you know, excited to get, you know, our new players some experience in a USHL environment are probably the three big things here.
1: All right, thank you, Evan. Best of luck this season. Thanks for your time, as always.
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